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1: You know, let's say your wife really wanted a kid and you were spending the money to get IVF because you were struggling. 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
1: Condoms. Those guys,
2: people say they're anyway. Worried about the guy, you know, the predator. I'm on the other end. I invite the guy. I'm like, look at me. I'm young. Come on over. Bring some Zins and a condom. Yeah. He gets there. He's like, Jesus Christ.
1: Right.
2: You're way too old for me. And I'm like, yeah, I mean, you know, you're too old for me too. But hey, we're here.
0: Drive home with Ashley O.
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0: 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Is it? I'm Susie Welch. 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
1: I think if people have brothers or sisters in a close age, I think that adjustment to roommates is a lot less. It was a huge adjustment for me.
2: For sure.
1: Because I just lived in the house. It was just my mom and dad. They were not roommates. They were like wardens.
2: Mm-hmm.
1: And I was a prisoner, right? And they fed me and they gave me money. And they gave me a work release program.
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3: 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But no, it wasn't. 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It was the chair. You know, like when you're at the movies and you're using one of the fancy leather reclining deals. As it goes down, and the person next to you that you don't know thinks you're very comfortably ripping a fart, and then you're just gonna sit in that.
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1: Hey, it's Jen Hatmaker. 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That's what this new series on For the Love is all about. 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
1: Yeah!

0: 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Morning services with the Church of Laszlo.
1: Oh, I know UV Blue. That flavored vodka stuff from Quick Trip.
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1: I'm sure Laszlo's had it.
3: I picked that.
1: Everybody's had it. Come on,
3: I drink like a drunken sorority girl. Like, I just swing by and pick up 7 bottles of 99 bananas and whatever.
1: Yep.
3: 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And house.
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1: 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Guns N' Roses, August 19th. 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
1: 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And remember, just stick to it and stay positive, kids.
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1: But you sensed something was in the air. Something's different with Brittany because, boom, now she's in trouble.
2: I can see it in those girls' eyes.
1: Poor Brittany.
2: Some people have gaydar. Some people can tell a stock market. I can see when crazy's reached pinnacle crazy.
1: Yeah.
2: I can see it. We are at the pinnacle of crazy.
1: It had tipped.
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1: You are the chosen one. 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We got golf practice. 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
1: Hey, it worked for Jim Baker. Maybe it'll work for us.

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0: 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Morning services with the Church of Laszlo.
1: It must be a thing. When I downloaded it, it said, you know, you can sign up and become part of our beta, the early test. I was like, oh, okay. So,
2: raise your hand.
1: What's that?
2: I'm your beta guy.
1: Yeah, I'll be your beta. Did you want to be part of our cuck team? Our beta team?
2: Yeah, right. What do? We cuck next?
1: Yeah. So I was like, oh, I guess this thing isn't up and running.
2: Cuck team, whatever you got, I'm in.
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1: The Black Crowes, Thursday the 30th. 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
1: The new stadium. Yeah. Well, we're downtown, Crown Center, and if you look on Facebook, it's just old people from small towns in Missouri. Like, where are we going to park? I'm like, on your farm, bitch.
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2: Meanwhile, across the pond over in the UK, so let me throw on a British accent, a 28-year-old man who drank 2,000 pints in 200 days says that he bought a house from his social media earnings from boozing. All right, look, Mom and Dad, can you just hire that guy? Because I'm not a homeowner, but I would like him to coach me in beer, money, house.
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0: 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Morning services with the Church of Laszlo.
1: Too high. I remember being high on psychedelics at a Grateful Dead concert. The guy with long hair, you know, came by. And, you know, everybody's doing drugs, and he comes by and looks in my eyes, and he calls over a bunch of other Grateful Dead hippies. He goes, look at his eyes. Look how high this guy is. And they're all laughing about how high I am. And at that point, my brain went, whoa. If these guys think I'm high,
2: right.
1: I am way too high.
2: Right.
1: Because these guys are the pros, and they're all laughing like, dude, you are so high. And I'm like, oh, no.
0: Drive home with Ashley O.
3: 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Okay, I'm sorry, I'm holding the phone down here. And then you lift it up and it's like, corpse, not recognized. Okay, phone, so I don't have my makeup on right now. Jeez, give me a break.
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1: Enough that when it's over, I think I should have saw that.
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1: 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I'm going to take 3 weeks off of porn. I'm going to do the great lock-in and readjust to where missionary porn is fine now.
2: Exactly.
1: Because where I am now is not good.
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3: I'm just thinking, if I am the patient that is in the back of the ambulance and like I come to and realize that there is a naked man, I'm assuming under some kind of influence, driving the vehicle that was supposed to be taking me to the hospital, I want to know if I'm getting a discount on that ride, because that stuff is expensive.
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They put the customs in KC. The

0: The path of the righteous man is beset on all sides by the iniquities of the selfish and the tyranny of evil men. Blessed is he who, in the name of charity and goodwill, shepherds the weak through the valley of darkness. For he is truly his brother's keeper and finder of lost children. And I will strike down upon thee with great vengeance and furious anger those who attempt to poison and destroy my brothers. And you will know my name is the Lord when I lay my vengeance upon thee. Ladies and gentlemen, the Church of Laszlo has begun.
1: Yo!
2: Yo!
1: Good morning, how are you?
2: I'm great, how are you?
1: Good.
2: Yeah?
1: No problems.
2: How's the fam? Yeah, I know you got your golf membership, whatever.
1: It's crazy. I bought it yesterday.
2: Oh, okay. You just bought it yesterday.
1: I bought it yesterday. So, unlimited.

0: golf, right?
1: Yeah.
0: And then I immediately went out and shot a 77, and I don't want to play anymore.
1: What?
0: I broke 80. The day I paid for unlimited golf, I broke 80. Yeah.
1: That's it?
0: Yep. I did it.
1: Well, I mean, what's... what?
0: I did it. I don't know.
1: Oh, is this worth
0: celebrating? I felt
1: pride
0: for like 10 minutes, and then I got my car, and I was like, oh. And usually, like, when I get here in the morning, I'm like, all right, I got to figure out, how am I going to break 80? What time can I play today? I got to figure out.
1: Yeah.
0: I've been doing it.
1: Like,
0: it's like,
1: it's like your dad with the birds in
0: right,
1: the yard.
0: Right, it's my ADD brain kicking in. Like, it's not the 80 itself. Plenty of people break 80. For me, it was like solving the puzzle. Well, you know, well, how do I do this? How do I get here?
1: Yeah.
0: Is it possible? Okay, is this possible? Is this puzzle solvable?
1: Right.
0: And then yesterday, I went out and shot 77. And I got my car, and I was like, all right. And then, you know, you try, but my brain, it doesn't, you know, my brain's weird. It's like, well, what about 75? And my brain just automatically goes, arbitrary number, doesn't matter.
1: Not interested.
0: Right.
1: Doesn't mean anything.
0: It's just like, why don't, that's not, my brain literally will not let me. It's like, come on, you're just making that up. Yeah. Trying to get us to go out and play somewhere. I know.
1: Stupid. I did the thing.
0: Make it 77 then, or 65. It's just making an arbitrary number. No. Yeah,
1: needed to do that a lot sooner if you were going to get to me, brain. It's over.
0: Yeah.
1: But, I mean, how expensive was the membership?
0: I mean,
1: enough?
0: Yeah.
1: Enough. So it's like, is it a little bit of Schadenfreude in the sense that you broke 80, but you did it right as you bought the season pass type thing? Like, are you like, God damn it, because now I don't want to play golf? Like, you just don't want to play really at all. You have no desire now.
0: I don't have one right now. Like, I'm not like, oh, I got to get out there after work. I'm like, actually, after work, I'm like, man, remember, like, you know, a couple of months ago when you started this little journey, you go home and take a nap. That sounds good, doesn't it? Because I haven't been taking naps at all. I've just been going straight to the course.
1: I
0: get out here, try to break that goddamn thing.
1: Yeah, you got to get to it. I mean, that's serious. That's serious purpose.
0: Because I knew if I was close, then I'd have to play another 9.
1: Yeah. Yeah.
0: So, you know, it could take 5
1: hours.
0: It's
1: a long time. Yeah. So you do it yesterday.
0: Yeah.
1: But at the cost of literally buying this pass, which you're thinking, well, I only needed really to buy one more round. Although, who knows? If you just paid to play golf yesterday, one more round, maybe you wouldn't have broken.
0: I mean, to be fair, I mean, I won't lose money if I play once a week.
1: But do you think you'll play once a week now? It's going to be hard to find that motivation. I mean, your son doesn't want to play, really.
0: Well, both of them have started playing now.
1: Okay, so,
0: yesterday I played.
1: Older son's a little
0: my older son was already at the course when I got there.
1: Okay.
0: So he was already playing with some friends. I started on one. He was coming back around. So we played the first round together, me and him. He's like, I'll play another 9 with you.
1: Okay.
0: So we are playing together, all three of us.
1: So he watched it.
0: He played the first 9 and left.
1: Okay. So,
0: but he saw the
1: there's
0: first
1: a possibility.
0: Nine. Yeah, because it was hot out. And I was like, man, because I think I shot 37 on the front 9. And then when I came around, he's like, I'm like, man, it's hot. I don't know, man. He's like, you got to go do it. You can do it. Today's the day.
1: And that was that.
0: Like, yeah, so he left and I went and finished the rest of myself.
1: I'll bet there's something to mentally having that pass. There's not as much pressure. It's like, yeah, if I don't get it today, I bought that pass. I can play as much as I want. You know, seriously, yeah. I feel like that's how things work sometimes.
0: Right.
1: And maybe that's why you were able to break 80. It cost you a little extra.
0: I think he was playing really good, too.
1: Okay.
0: So there's, you know,
1: kept
0: we were pushing
1: your,
0: each other.
1: Yeah.
0: You know, he was playing really good. And he got a new club. Like, he's really good. Like, my oldest has gotten really good.
1: I thought he hated golf.
0: He hated it.
1: Yeah.
0: But he's figured out somehow to turn that driver into his baseball bat speed. And he's hitting that driver. People'll be like, no way, like 280 yards every time.
1: With some
0: just hitting it over
1: amount
0: the green.
1: Of accuracy.
0: I think on that course is not very long, but I think on every par 4 he drove the green. Every one. So 240 to 280 yards every time.
1: Because some people
0: right
1: can smash the hell out of the ball,
0: Christ.
1: But they can't get it close to the green. He's got some accuracy.
0: Now, when
1: now.
0: It comes to putting and chipping and everything else, he's trying to work that
1: sure.
0: out. But.
1: But if you can hit, if you can drive
0: on
1: the
0: green,
1: ball
0: only
1: in the right
0: three
1: direction.
0: Putts, that's a par.
1: Yeah.
0: He's like, I don't care how far I got a putt. I just got to do it 3 times.
1: Right.
0: And I beat you.
1: I'm close
0: I'm
1: enough.
0: Like, all right. Yeah.
1: Yeah. Yeah. But doesn't matter. Yes, he's getting better. That's great. That's fine. Yeah. You broke 80.
0: I did.
1: With the season pass, which means now the birds are gone. You've chased the birds away.
0: Mm-hmm.
1: Or the bird, I guess. Did your dad just have the one?
0: My dad just had a blue heron.
1: And that was it.
0: Yeah, my dad was a big pond guy. He wasn't much of an athlete. He wasn't not an athlete. I mean, he played golf and stuff, but didn't really love sports like I do. He just kind of did it every once in a while, right? He coached baseball, played golf. That's about it. But he was a big, like, I don't know, outdoor guy. Not like even a hunter. I mean, he went hunting, but more like, you know, I don't know.
1: He liked his landscaping.
0: Landscaping, yeah. Gardening. You know, yeah, what I mean? That kind of stuff. Like just getting outside, doing, yeah, that stuff.
1: Yeah.
0: You know,
1: his domain.
0: Like our outside was always perfect. You, mm-hmm, know, like I just see him out there on the weekends doing that stuff. And he had this big pond and he put koi fish in there. It was in our backyard. It's massive. And there was a blue heron that would just, I mean, for years, fly over our house. It knew that this pond was there,
1: sure,
0: dive down and grab a giant fish and eat it.
1: Yeah.
0: And drove my dad nuts. And I always said, he'd go out there and, you know, he'd put up sticks and try to fight this blue heron.
1: He didn't have the internet to help him try and find ways to keep
0: nets
1: his bird
0: up,
1: away.
0: And then the bird would come down and rip the net off. Like, it was a bad daily battle. I would laugh. Yeah. I feel like it kept him alive 10 years.
1: Yeah. It does. That stuff matters.
0: Yeah, like every day he'd get up like, what that goddamn bird do?
1: Yeah.
0: Right? Which is the way I was the last month.
1: Yours has been breaking 80.
0: How do I get 80?
1: Yep. Summers is something about a Marvel Rivals update. Mine's been painting the goddamn house.
0: Right.
1: You have to have that thing that's kind of motivating you to keep you going.
0: And mine has to be arbitrary. It can't be anything good.
1: Yeah.
0: Like I can't, I know people be like, I can't be like, well, I'd like to, my brain doesn't work like that because it knows it's being tricked. So I can't be like, well, you know what I'd like is a spotless house every day.
1: Right.
0: My brain's like, stop it. That's not what you want.
1: Yeah.
0: You're trying to manipulate the world here. It's not going to work. Pick something.
1: Yeah. No, it has be something. I think people can relate to that. It has to be something that you
0: arbitrary,
1: really want.
0: Like, yeah,
1: that,
0: but it's not even like, you know.
1: You
0: like,
1: wanted to break 80. Like, that
0: I
1: want to
0: see if I
1: can
0: do it.
1: Yeah.
0: You know, like, can you do it? That's it. Like,
1: like you could.
0: Maybe, but I was also, there has to be a challenge to it. Like, keeping a spotless house every day, that's not really a challenge. Like, that. I'm not going to do it, but if I wanted to, I could.
1: Yeah.
0: Right? So that's not really a challenge.
1: Right. It has to be
0: something. It has
1: something
0: to be something I'm like, I'm not sure I can do it.
1: Yeah.
0: I'm not sure I can do it.
1: Yeah. These
0: for my brain, some people like, for you, for painting a house, that's great. You're like, oh, I got to finish this house. But you know you can do it. So if I'm like, hey, I got to paint this house, my brain's like, dude, just paint the house. Like, we don't have to make it some sort of weird game. Just paint the house. But if it's something that is obtainable, but also maybe not, like maybe you can't do it.
1: Right.
0: Then I somehow get oddly locked in and I can't stop thinking about it until I do it. It's really weird.
1: Yeah, painting probably isn't a great example because I'm not exactly like loving that or thinking about it when I wake up. It's not all that motivating. The last good one would be when I was fighting those mice at Brooke's old house.
0: No, that's
1: which
0: fair.
1: Is like your dad.
0: No,
1: I was like, I'm going to get all these things. You don't need to call an exterminator. I've got all this stuff. We'll get them. And that may have been when you originally told me about the bird. I don't know. And sometimes you do have something like a video game that you're into and you're trying. You're thinking, I know I can level up. I can XP. I can get to whatever this is. And other times you try to force that stuff, and it's just not there. You just don't care, like you said. It's like, can I break 75?
0: Well, when Fortnite first came out, I was like, oh, all right. I'm older than everyone on this thing. Can I win one game? Can I win one game?
1: Yeah.
0: I'm going to try. And like, I played it for a while, and I finally did it, right?
1: Right.
0: Then you win a couple, and you're like, all right, I don't really play anymore. But, you know, for a month, I was like, I'm going to beat these.
1: I'm
0: going to beat these little bastards.
1: Yeah, it was something.
0: My old Atari 2600 brain is going to figure this out.
1: Yep,
0: and I got it right.
1: Yeah,
0: same thing. It needs that. I don't know what it is.
1: It's nice to have that.
0: I don't know what the next one is.
1: So that's the thing. Is now you got to find the next one because it's not going to be. I don't think it's going to be breaking 75.
0: No, it won't. The goal won't move.
1: It just makes too much sense that you bought this pass.
0: I thought about
1: you bought it, you broke 80, that was it. It's hot.
0: I started thinking I should maybe, I have to go to the doctor some more, but I get cleared. Hopefully, my back will be fine in the next couple months. And then I might be able to go back to the gym. Then I don't know what it is. Like, what does the average guy my age, how many straight, clean pull-ups can he do?
1: Right, there you go.
0: That's like an interesting thing. Like how many can not an average guy, a guy above average, my age, how many straight pull-ups can he do?
1: Yeah.
0: I don't know the answer to that, but last night I was laying in bed, my brain was like, I wonder how many can a guy do? Could you think you could do it? Because I bet you
1: I wonder how many can you do?
0: Two now.
1: Right. Yeah.
0: You gotta be like, what, 15? Think you get that 15? That seems hard.
1: Sure,
0: I don't know, man.
1: Your boy's at one of those bars in the house, I'm sure, right? One of those things
0: the gym
1: that pulls
0: just
1: over
0: keep
1: there.
0: Trying.
1: Yeah.
0: I don't even know how to get there because you go jump on the bar, you can't do one. It's like, well, how do you practice that now?
1: Yeah, I don't. You know, I don't you know, can't do right? it. Now you
0: you're
1: it
0: starting
1: out.
0: With me.
1: There's
0: right?
1: got to be some like, muscles. Well,
0: how do
1: I
0: do that?
1: Here?
0: Like, where do I start? Eventually, I got to do it like this and then start like that. I don't know. It'll be hard.
1: Something. We'll figure it out, though. This could be, you know what? Now I think you've got me interested in this. Can I do one? I don't know.

0: interested in this. Can I do one? I don't know.
1: Up next, we break into song. The Church of Laszlo on 98.9 The Rock. 98.9 The Rock is Kansas City's concert station. We're proud to present the great shows coming to the all-new Morton Amphitheater in Riverside.
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2: Yo.
3: Do it. Real quick, before we do this, we were playing Sublime there. Have you listened to any of the new Sublime stuff with Jacob singing?
2: I have. It's good.
3: I mean, it's insane how much he sounds like his dad. It sounds, and I didn't even, I knew something about, because they'd done different things with the name, and they did Sublime with Rome, right? And they have been talking about other things. And I knew that they talked about his son was going to sing or had done some stuff.
2: And touring with him, I think,
3: And then I kind of forgot about it, and then I saw that there was new music out, and you know, a song started playing, something new started playing in my new release stuff. And it only took a couple seconds before I was like, oh, I forgot they got his son.
2: Yeah,
3: that absolutely has to be him, because it's not an old Sublime song. It's I recognize it. He sounds just like him. Yeah. I don't know how to feel about that. I feel fine about it. Personally, I know some people, I don't know, but you know, everybody has their take on artists after they're gone and their name being used. It's his son.
2: It's not some random karaoke guy.
3: That's how I feel about it.
2: Who took over for Steve Perry when Steve Perry's still alive. The guy's dead and it's his son.
3: If you're upset about other lead singers doing it or getting, you know, okay, maybe.
2: Well, I think it is a little weird if Steve Perry's still alive and Journey.
3: Sure.
2: Tours with some other guy they found in a karaoke bar. I'm like, all right, well, that's weird. Steve Perry's still
3: reality
2: alive in San Francisco.
3: right. He just doesn't like you.
2: This guy's dead, and it's his son. So like, I don't know how you could be angry.
3: No, you got to assume that dad wouldn't be too upset about the fact that his son took over for him. Yeah. He sounds good. And if you like Sublime and you've been thinking, man, I'd like to hear more Sublime, well, it sounds exactly like him. Okay, Save a Click. This is a little unusual for Save a Click. We don't normally do this, but I watch a lot of movies. I watch a lot of movie trailers to get excited about stuff that's coming out. You know, when I was a kid, it was very exciting because you saw a movie trailer. If you saw something you wanted to see, you knew you had to see it in theaters because you might be dead before it ever made it to home video. It took like a year. Nowadays, I know that something will be streaming possibly at the same time. Maybe it's not even going to go to theaters. Maybe it's going to go straight to streaming. But there's something about movie trailers that can still get me excited if I see something where I'm like, all right, now that's something I'd like to see. And I saw a trailer for a movie that is actually now the most, it's a number one streamed trailer online right now. And it's something that I thought, not only am I excited about, but I know you're going to be excited about, Laszlo, because it covers a subject matter which is near and dear to both of our hearts.
2: Okay.
3: Not only that, there's more to it. The guy who stars in it, there's an interesting story about him. But have you seen the trailer for the movie about Sylvester Stallone's making of the movie Rocky?
2: No.
3: You know, they're doing a biopic. Specific. Peter Farrelly of the Farrelly Brothers, who directed Green Book, I think, because he's done some serious stuff.
2: Yeah, son.
3: He directs, okay? Yeah. Now get this. The guy who stars in it as Sly is from that show, and I know not a lot of people will have watched this, but Laszlo and I both did. There was a show on Paramount Plus called The Offer, and it was about the making of The Godfather. This
2: he's
3: is the guy that played Pacino.
2: That
3: played Pacino. Which you're like, how could that little guy play Sly Stallone? Well, look him up. Because he got huge for this role. He looks a lot different than he did in that show. If it's his right guy, because what I read was that it's the guy that he played Al Pacino in the Offer. I thought, man, if that's him, he got a lot bigger. But whatever the case, he sounds like Sly.
4: Name?
5: I'm Mike. Acting's what I live and breathe for. And I gotta have faith in myself.
6: You need to show everyone who you are.
7: I like this girl, Sylvester.
6: Sylvester?
7: That's right, his real name.
6: It's got a nice ring to it, Sylvester Stallone. It's like Peter Parker.
7: Are you delusional? You don't got the looks to be a movie star. Not to mention, talk like you got rocks in your mouth.
5: Yeah, I know I don't look like Einstein, but I got a brain. The only way for me to get to show people is me have to write a script for myself.
6: Yeah, so do that. Write a script. And give yourself the best part.
3: Now, what's crazy is, if you know nothing about the story of Rocky, some people forget, even if you like the movie, you might forget how massive that movie was. You might forget how good the original movie is, how many Oscars it won, and the fact that

0: Sly was an absolute nobody, couldn't get his foot in the door, so he wrote his own script.
1: And then they wanted him not to star in it once they took the script.
0: Right, they were like, let's buy this script, but we don't want him. So they tried to buy him out of it.
1: And he's like, no.
0: It's as inspirational as Rocky's story.
1: Yeah, he turned down like $1 million back then. Yeah. It was like, yeah, no, I got to star.
0: They kept turning, and if you watch the whole trailer, they show parts for the guys at Paramount or whatever, like, offer him $10,000. All right, offer him $25,000. Offer him $75,000. Offer him $100,000. And he's, you know, he's parking cars as a valet. And they're like, come on, man, you're parking cars. And he's like, I'm not taking money. You can offer me $1 million.
1: Right, yeah.
0: I'm going to star. So when he got the, when they said, all right, we're going to have to give him a chance to star, the deal was they basically still thought we can get him out of this because they wrote into the contract that if anything happened to him, if there was any issues with him on set at all, he could be replaced by a real actor immediately. So like while they were filming, like the famous scene to the meat locker, he broke his hand. There were different issues that came up on set that should have, you know, probably taken him out, and but he knew that he was going to be replaced if he took a single breath. So he didn't. And man, the story, the things that I've read about the making of that movie are every bit as inspirational as Rocky's story,
1: right?
0: The fictional story of Rocky Balboa.
1: And it's supposed crazy. To have a wide release in November,
0: it says. November 13th, I think, was the date,
1: right?
0: November 13th. So I saw the trailer for that, and I saw, first of all, that it was the most watched trailer right now. And then I thought, and I was like, oh, man, I got to show Lazlo this. This is crazy. And then I saw that it had the guy who played Pacino from The Offer, and I was like, all right. And it's Peter Farrelly directing it. You know, my expectations now, my hopes are pretty high, so maybe that'll ruin it. But of all the biopic things that we're seeing, a lot of musicians, right, even The Offer, which was about the making of The Godfather, I thought it was great. But of all those things, like this to me, if you were going through a Rolodex of stories about, you know, things worth making biopics about, I would say, or true stories about, I would say this would probably be near the top of my list, if not at the very top of my list. I don't know if you can still do that today. Also, your son is going off to acting school.
1: Yeah.
0: See like something inspirational like this where you're getting turned down, you're getting rejected, and you're saying, all right, I got to do it myself, right? Now, how hard is it to get a script sold now? Even harder than when Sly did it, but it's not, doesn't mean that it's impossible. There are those movie studios, even if Amazon owns MGM now, they still exist. Someone still needs scripts. They still need stories. They're still buying them. So, you know, is your dream just to sell a script? Probably not. Your dream is to act. Well, maybe this is it.
1: That lesson of, I mean, you know.
0: Perseverance.
1: One in a million, but.
0: Right.
1: You know,
0: it's Rocky's story.
1: Somebody's got to do it.
0: Right.
1: Literally, it's one in a million. Well, okay. Well, I mean, somebody's got to be one.
0: And it's crazy, like, to think about, they're in that trailer, you know, they're making fun of the way that he talks. If you go back and watch the first Rocky, just to think about, like, that is what Sly sounded like. That is not what Hollywood was looking for. That movie, we're talking the 70s. It was a totally different era. Not only did that movie win him a bunch of Oscars, you know, right off the bat, it launched his career, which made him a very, very wealthy man. I mean, if you ever saw his house, the one that he sold to Adele.
1: Right. And she took down the statue.
0: She took down the Rocky statues. Someone had said that she was going to leave those up, but then she didn't. I don't know. It made me sad that Sly doesn't live there anymore. I was thinking about it when I saw the trailer the first time, and I was like, man, what is Sly doing right now? I know he's got to be like 80.
1: But then I was like, he's doing that show, right?
0: That you like, the Tulsa
1: King. Yeah. He does that.
0: That's still going.
1: And he still produces the Creed movies.
0: Okay.
1: And they've written him into scripts.
0: Because
1: people were he must be mad because he's not in the Creed movies anymore. Then I read an interview with him. He's like, they have written me into some of them. I'm like, there's no need for
0: They're trying to force
1: me into this story. Yeah. It's really not my story anymore.
0: He was in the first one for a second, and he sort of handed it off.
1: Was he in the second one too?
0: Yeah. Okay. Yeah, I felt like it was a good way of handling it. It shows that it's in the same universe.
1: And he was like, you know.
0: It ties it together.
1: If it comes up again, and then there's a reason for me to be there, then I'll do it.
0: Yeah.
1: It just seems like
0: it's like a really good way of doing a remake.
1: Not only a good idea, also like a guy who cares about scripts, obviously.
0: Yeah.
1: Because they're like, well, you can just quit forcing me in here. It doesn't make any sense
0: why
1: I show up at the last fight.
0: I haven't
1: done anything before this. Like, what are we doing?
0: Yeah. So, yeah. I mean, is he 80? I've got to think he's close because when he did that Rocky Balboa movie, which I think was Rocky 6, I think he was 60. That had to be 20 years ago now. We were in Seattle when I went and saw that movie. And I think he may have done another one since then. Did he do 7 Rockies? Well, whatever. I guess he did the Creed movies. But I was thinking he was 80 now, which is pretty crazy. I know that all those actors that I grew up with are old now or dead.
1: I'm looking at him saying he
0: But
1: he's eight movies before.

0: Rocky, for sure.
1: As an actor? Yeah. I know, I'm sure they'll get into the Lords of Flatbush.
0: He was in that.
1: I'm sure they'll get into that. I don't think that that was his first working job.
0: No, it wasn't. He did
1: it was his breakthrough. And his brother the one that they thought was going to be the bigger star of the family?
0: Well, Frank was a musician. Frank's backup band was Hall & Oates.
1: Oh, yeah, that's right. I forgot there's a connection.
0: Hall & Oates were in Frank's band, and they were like, oh, you know.
1: Yeah, the fact that they were both able to become famous in their own way, in their own industry, whatever.
0: Nobody knows who he is. But
1: well, somebody did at some point.
0: Hall & Oates were his backup band.
1: Yeah, yeah, at some point he was successful enough. He was a... You don't think if Sly ever gotten famous, no one would know Frank's name at all?
0: Nobody.
1: Maybe that's the only reason I know his name. That's fair. But either way, give me one more case of a story about the making of some inspirational story that's as inspirational as this one. I mean, it's like meta, right? Does that work, Summer? Is it
0: sure.
1: meta? I mean, meta. Maybe not, but...
2: Yeah,
1: there's something to it, because I know you've probably never seen the original Rocky, have you? You will soon, since you're moving in with your boyfriend, I'm sure.
2: Only one that I've seen is the one, who's that hottie? Michael B. Jordan. I saw that one.
1: Those are the Creed movies, yeah. So those are kind of the new, you know, what are they? They're not remakes, they're not, is it, in, it's not an interpolation, it's a spin-off, a reimagining or something. They have names for them.
0: No, they're just...
1: They're sequels, technically.
0: They're just sequels, they're not remakes.
1: Yeah, I know, but they have another name for it, too, where it's like, it's a sequel, but it's also sort of a remake, because Sly's obviously not like the star of it. I thought that they had another name.
0: Sly's
1: Sly's
0: in it.
1: I know he's in it briefly, but it's like he's not the star of it. He's not the fighter. The Rocky movies were about him as the fighter.
0: I think it's just a spin-off, man.
1: I thought they had a name for like sequel/something.
0: But it's not a remake or an interpolation.
1: It's not a remake.
0: Or anything.
1: No, it's not a remake. It's not a remake.
0: It's an actual continuation of the story.
1: It's
0: Rocky
1: just new
0: gets
1: characters.
0: Older and the kid. I mean, he's
1: we
0: born.
1: Got new kids starring.
0: The
1: in
0: first
1: it.
0: Boxers, the bouncer. Like they go back. They count it all the way to the first one. So
1: whatever
0: it's not like a remake.
1: It's the best of those, whatever you want to call them, right? Those sequels that were delayed, really delayed sequels or whatever.
0: I don't know what the name of that would be.
1: Yeah, I thought that somebody had told us that there was some sort of a, you know, it's a sequel/something. But whatever it is, they're, I think, probably as good as any of those
0: sequels.
1: So in
0: Wikipedia just says, it's the seventh installment in the Rocky franchise.
1: Yeah.
0: And serves as a spin-off sequel to Rocky.
1: Definitely part of the official canon or whatever.
0: It just says it's
1: anthology.
0: A continuation of the Rocky franchise, spin-off sequel.
1: Yeah. Well, so that's all Summer knows. That doesn't surprise me because, hell, the first Creed probably came out when you were a baby. I don't even know. When did the first Creed come out? It seems like 5 years ago. Okay, how old were you in 2015?
2: Oh, God. I don't know. I just remember, like, the girl was going deaf, and he was like, no, don't go deaf.
1: Yeah.
2: I have to box.
1: Yeah,
2: that's all I remember.
1: Yeah, you were like 10 years old. That makes me sick. I can't even think about it. But, yeah, Lazo. I play Rocky. Now, there's a movie. I know you're not always excited about movies.
0: If there's a big sports movie coming,
1: if they were going to make a Friday Night Lights spinoff, sequel, whatever.
0: I knew one of those.
1: If I'd seen that trailer, I'd definitely be discussing it with you. But when I saw the I Play Rocky, because that is one thing you and I have talked about, is Sly, our love for Sly Stallone, the story of him making one of the greatest movies of all time. Absolutely.
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0: You'll find it. You'll find it.
1: I will.
0: Just let it come to you. Did you hear?
1: What? Oh, yeah, do it.
0: The Black Crowes.
1: Yeah, you like the Black Crowes. Isn't your favorite brother's favorite band, maybe?
0: Well, it's the best band that he likes.
1: Oh, okay, fair enough.
0: He liked a lot of stuff that I did not like growing up, so when he got into the Black Crowes, he was like, okay, there you go, now there's something, and he went to a lot of Black Crowes shows. If they came to town, he was going. So I'm going to have to find out if he wants to go to this. The Rock is proud to present the Black Crowes. The show is Thursday the 30th at the all-new Morton Amphitheater, which is my other brother's birthday. Now, I don't know. We've got plans the day after his birthday. But I thought, well, since we don't have any actual plans for his actual birthday, maybe me and my brothers can all go see Black Crowes. Maybe Lazo would want to come along.
1: No,
0: huh?
1: I'm good.
0: What? You don't want to come?
1: Well, no, I'm going to go. Just not with
0: you. Oh, well, I got you. The show's Thursday the 30th at the all-new Morton Amphitheater. For a free pair of tickets, be the ninth caller now at 913-586-7989. And we are going to do the news here in just a couple minutes.
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0: 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I'm Lazo Slim Fast. How are you?
1: I'm great.
0: Good.
1: How are you?
0: I've never been better, man.
1: Yeah, you broke 80.
0: Yep, I did it.
1: You got to find a new challenge in life. There's something out there.
0: I know what that is.
1: Something awaits.
0: Yeah.

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2: Yo!
3: Yo!
2: Hit me with that news and information.
3: Well, Laszlo, guess what?
2: What?
3: The military is about to get a lot more fun.
2: Okay.
3: Or at least about to feel a lot better if you're in the military, because Hegseth, the head of the War Department.
2: Yeah.
3: Is that how you say it? The head of the Department of War? The head of the War Department, right?
2: Sure.
3: He posted a video saying they're making some changes when it comes to the health of the war machines that make up our Army, Navy, Marine, everybody. I think all the forces will be covered. I think all of them are covered, as far as I know. They're going to start running screenings for testosterone levels.
2: Oh, nice.
3: And if you're 30 or over, somewhere around there, they'll start screening them. I thought it made logical sense. Now, of course, it's Hegseth, so he's like, you know, making sure that we had the most powerful, you know, whatever. I'll play a clip of the video, but the idea of saying as part of the medical routine, we'll check your testosterone level, and if you don't want it, you don't have to get it. The way that, I mean, he made it sound pretty clear that it's like, if you are interested in it, if they say, yes, you have low levels,
2: you testosterone therapy,
3: and then they'll give you, you'll be eligible to get the therapy, and, you know, this isn't something that it sounded like they were going to force on anyone. They didn't say what they were doing with women. They the press called them and asked for comment on that because women are taking testosterone, I guess, for it's become a popular trend online because testosterone does affect women's energy levels as well.
2: Okay.
3: And, you know, for men, it's much more vital for muscle and hair and all that stuff.
2: Sure.
3: But women do apparently take it sometimes. And I don't know, Summer, if you've seen the trends online where girls talk about taking testosterone.
4: My friends talk about it.
3: They do.
4: It's
3: okay.
4: Pretty popular.
3: Yeah. It became a big thing there for a while. I don't know if it still is or not. But when I bring it up because other... You know, I almost said other members of the media, other actual news people that I saw talking about this story have all said the same thing. When it comes to women, they asked for comment and the Pentagon hadn't given comment on that yet.
5: I'm authorizing a new screening program for testosterone deficiency for our service members, ensuring you have the right testosterone levels to operate at your absolute best. Because it's well-established science that as we age, testosterone levels often naturally drop. Under the supervision of our world-class medical professionals, warfighters age 30 and older are going to be tested annually as part of their periodic health assessment. It's a health assessment that happens every year. We're just adding this test. Those under 30 can voluntarily choose to get the test as well. If treatment is recommended, it's entirely your choice to receive testosterone replacement therapy. This initiative, it's not about artificial enhancement. It's about restoring and optimizing your natural capabilities, protecting your longevity, and ensuring you have the biological foundation required to sustain

0: the fight.
1: Good idea. I'm surprised you weren't already
2: doing
1: it.
2: Apparently
1: women
2: take it during menopause.
1: Okay. Like that's when doctors might actually recommend it?
2: I don't know. I just read women taking testosterone and everything that I read, Dr. Anna, whatever, and everybody else. Testosterone in women is believed that before menopause, women produce as much as 3 times more testosterone than estrogen. When they hit menopause, that drops.
1: Well, maybe so maybe that's when doctors might actually recommend it. Because everything I've heard about the trend online with these girls taking it, it was never something that was medically advised. At least in the, you know, I only heard it discussed on like news podcasts where they'd say, did you know that girls are trying to take testosterone? They always made it sound like this thing that girls were sneaking around to try and get. They were going to go find some testosterone and microdose it.
2: It feels like it's you just take it at menopause.
1: Yeah, that makes
2: Where they do hormone therapy treatment, most people say women become tired, just like men do, menopause, and their testosterone levels go down as well. They obviously don't have as much as men normally, yeah, but it goes down almost 3 times, which then makes them tired and everything else. So if that's the case and that's true, I mean, then the military should give it to them too. If that's proven science.
1: I don't know. When does menopause happen? In your 50s, 40s?
2: Yeah, it's probably women in the 50s.
1: I guess it's very different for different women. I'm sure it can be
2: a pretty wide range, testosterone, just like men. Some men don't lose testosterone at all, so they wouldn't need it. Same with women, probably.
1: Yeah. Yeah, this thing
2: goes
1: about
2: up and down, you know, depending on age.
1: 30 and over, they can still do that for women. And see, and they, like he said in the thing, if you're under 30 and you want to get screened, you can.
2: Recommended testosterone dosage for women are off-label and typically involve low doses, often 1/10 of the male doses on their age.
1: Yeah, these girls that were doing it, trend online, they made it sound like they were taking. It's like microdosing. They're basically microdosing testosterone.
2: 1/10, sure.
1: And it was never totally clear where they were getting it, but sometimes they would be getting it from online, you know, like not so safe. That was part of what made the news, is that these girls weren't getting actual prescriptions for it or getting it from medical providers, so they were trying to get it illegally online, on the dark web or wherever, finding it, I guess, in a gym bathroom sometimes. And that was one of the things that, I guess, was concerning medical professionals, because they weren't actually going to seek help. They were just doing what other girls told them to do online. I'm guessing that the military is not just going to say, hey, you want to try it because it sounds good to you and you saw someone talking about it online. He says, if you have a deficiency, now he doesn't state what that number would be for the military, but he says that if you are testosterone, if you've got a low level, that you can then choose to have treatment. So I'm sure it'll be within that range of what all the other medical professionals say, hey, this is what we consider low T, whatever that number is.
2: And it doesn't look like they have to get it in bathrooms. So from what I can tell,
1: that's for medically sound. Yeah. I think that I'm saying the difference between this trend of these girls trying to get it online, because these girls are like in their 20s that were taking it, Lazo. They were not going through menopause.
2: Like it says,
1: so I don't think any doctors would recommend
2: it. Women's Health Magazine, low T.
1: Sorry, I should be clear that there are medical reasons that women might take testosterone. I was just saying that trend.
2: Well, men take it off label too.
1: Sure, yeah.
2: So like 18-year-old guys who want to go work out and get bigger, they take testosterone. They may get it from a bathroom because they can't get it because their testosterone levels are fine. So I would imagine that's about same for both sexes.
1: Yes.
2: It looks like women who need it, They can get it.
1: Yes. That does not surprise me. And saying that it's a postmenopausal thing is a common time that they might need it. That makes perfect sense. Yeah. Look, there's not a whole lot of details about this next story, although it is a Kansas City story. It's making national headlines. It's in the New York Post. It's all over the internet. The problem is, it's one of these stories where all they really have, they being these different outlets, including the New York Post, they just have the video. This video's gone viral. They can see what they can see in the video, the same as any of us who watch it. They can see that firefighters are showing up to the scene.
2: Man, it makes their clitoris bigger.
1: Yeah.
2: I didn't realize that.
1: We just talked about this. Man. The transitioning thing. Remember how to make a...
2: I know, but I mean, I didn't know that if you took a low dose of testosterone in your 20s as a woman, it would make your clitoris bigger. It also makes your hair thin.
1: Yeah, that's how guys lose their hair. Yeah, that's why that was one of the concerns in the podcast I was listening to about girls taking it off label or whatever, is that the downside is these girls are talking about their hair, they can lose their hair.
2: It makes you sweat and stink like a dude.
1: Yeah. They were risking losing their hair and getting BO. Yeah.
2: But
1: they
2: felt great. The common side effects of just doing it during menopause could increase your hair growth.
1: See, there you go.
2: When you don't need it and you take excessive levels, it'll make you lose your hair.
1: Yeah. Trying to get you to a healthy level is different than you trying to take it for fun. Yeah. So this story, in the video, you see firefighters. You see that they're Kansas City firefighters, KCMO firefighters. They're at the scene of a porta potty.
2: Oh, yes.
1: There's a gentleman who's stuck in the porta potty, and they have to cut this porta potty apart to get this gentleman unstuck. It's disgusting. It's horrible. It's as bad as you could think. And when you see the pictures of the porta potty, the aftermath, it looks like this guy either tried to stand up on the seat area, or that he was just sitting there and it broke, because part of the plastic, I mean, the whole thing's plastic, right? But the actual seat itself, a big chunk of the seat is broken out, and this guy got wedged into the most disgusting, pooiest part of the porta potty, and the fire department had to come save him. So this video's everywhere. The quote-unquote story is everywhere in these different news outlets, or on these different news outlets' websites, but there's not really any details. We don't know who this person was. We don't know exactly when it happened.
0: Listen to me. Left arm straight up. There you go. Now lean forward. Lean forward. Keep leaning. Push back a little. Come on. Push back again. I did.
1: But look, if gross. Kansas City makes national news, we're going to talk about it. And
2: gross.
1: This is how Kansas City's making national news right now. You know, we were hoping it would be for the World Cup, but it's hard to beat somebody getting stuck in a porta potty. How is the World Cup supposed to compete with that? You know,
2: stuck in there. That's what I still don't.
1: It
2: understand.
1: Looks like the seat broke. Well, he was either sitting on it or standing, because there's the chunk in the front of it is just perfectly.
2: I know, but
1: because you fall in and now you're wedged. He was wedged inside of there.
2: I just can't imagine how you get so wedged you couldn't get out of there.
1: So wedged that he couldn't maneuver. I guess again, I don't know exactly how they know these details. They're just surmising this. I'm guessing from what they've seen in the video, but. The New York Post article said that he had gotten a wedge in there in a way that he couldn't maneuver, and that's why the fire department had to cut him free. Look at the picture of the aftermath and
2: was naked?
1: Be the judge first. Is he naked? I thought it was just the that he's covered in, you know, liquid and maybe wearing dark clothing.
3: Because all the comments I was reading, everyone has such different stories, but there's nothing. Again, there's no actual story in the news, but in the comments I was seeing on Instagram and stuff, people were like, these young girls found him. He probably was on drugs. Well, he did it on purpose.
1: Someone has to know. If it happened locally, which it appears it's clearly a local story, then, who knows this guy? Who knows how he fell in? Did the seat break at all, or was all the damage done by the fire department when they were trying to cut an escape hatch for this guy? You know, how do you get stuck? Did you actually just fall in? Did part of the seat break? Were you looking for something? There was a story that we talked about a few weeks ago where the person...
2: I just don't see how he got in there. It doesn't make any sense. Like, I'm looking at the picture, and I know you're saying he fell, like, I don't see
1: it. We don't know. Yeah, we don't know.
2: Don't see it. How'd you get in? There's just no way.
1: The last guy that we did have actual details for that happened
2: at
1: that park.
2: His arm sticking out. Like,
1: yeah, he's down in there. He's all the way down
2: in there. There's just no way.
1: The guy at that park in California, wherever it was, National Park, he reached in to get his sunglasses that he dropped. And
2: I think he was hiding in there watching people's butts.
1: You think that's when it was? God, the worst place in the world.
2: How do you get in there like that?
1: We don't know. We don't know. Like, the guy who fell in getting his sunglasses, like I said, that's the last one that we have actual news details. They interviewed the guy. We know that he reached in to get his sunglasses. I told you to never reach into the porta potty. It's gone. I don't care if it's your grandmother's ring, sunglasses, your wallet, leave it. Okay? It's dead to you. You're never going to see it again. But how this guy fell in there, I don't know. I just know he was stuck, and the firefighters were the ones that got him out of there. And they hosed him off when it was all over. So that was nice of them.
2: Yeah, for sure.
1: But God damn, man. I mean...
2: I don't think he fell in there.
1: You think he was in there intentionally up to something, huh?
2: I mean, the more I look at it, like, how'd you do it, man?
1: I mean,
2: it's just not accidental. His feet would have had to go sideways. Like, you see what I'm saying?
1: People do fall in there, though. We had the guy at the National Park not too long ago, so people do fall into these things sometimes. I find it hard to understand, but... We do know that it happens. You think he was in there trying to hide?
2: Well, I don't know.
1: Or trying to wash
2: something.
1: Butts? God, just imagine.
2: I don't know how he got in there. But the guy who fell in, his head got stuck in there, and his body was out. This dude's full body is in there.
1: Yeah.
2: That's a different game.
1: He's all the way down in. Like, maybe he had tried to twist around and get out.
2: He's laying down in, like, a coffin almost. Like, it's, you know.
1: It's, yeah, that's not a huge space.
2: No.
1: That you're
2: stuck down there. For your whole body to go sideways?
1: Yeah.
2: No way.
1: Blah. Well, maybe you're right. Maybe he was
2: up to something.
1: Maybe he was under the influence of something. Maybe he was trying to watch butts. Maybe he was trying to find a warm place to sleep, and Then when the sun came up and it got a little too warm, he wanted out of there and couldn't. I don't know. Someone has to know, though.
2: Now, somebody said, like it was somebody on our text line, 913-586-7989, or you can watch us on Twitch, said a worker said he went in there intentionally to get a Mountain Dew bottle.
1: God, going in there to get stuff. Come on, guys. Not the porta potty.
3: So then what? Drink the Mountain Dew porta potty bottle?
1: Maybe he wanted to cash it in for the refund. Maybe it was an aluminum can.
3: Maybe it had those little jokes on the cap. You wanted the jokes.
1: Yeah, you needed the points or something. Who knows? But even if one of the firefighters were listening right now, they may not have gotten a story from this guy. After you hose him off, what do you say? You might just run off. You might hose him off, and then he sees you with clear eyes and says, "I got to get the hell out of here." Runs off. Who knows? I feel like that's what I would do. I'm not sticking around to answer any questions, but. I would not be surprised at all, Lazo, if you're right that he was in there for some weird reason.
2: There's
1: like he was
2: high. There's no way to get your feet
1: or,
2: that way. I just don't see it.
1: Whatever. Whatever the case, if he did fall in, which seems like an almost impossible thing to do.
2: Well, I mean, it's not great anyway. I mean, if he just went in there,
1: Yeah.
2: Either way.
1: Just be careful in porta potties, kids. Be careful. You know, it's one thing to get... become the victim of a prank where your friends tip the porta potty over while you're in it. That's bad. It's disgusting. But at least you weren't trying to fish something out of the toilet. You weren't trying to sleep overnight. You weren't trying to get a Mountain Dew bottle.
2: Man.
1: Because that's tougher. You know, especially when that video goes viral and it's in the New York Post on their website getting hundreds of thousands of views. That's bad. That's really bad. So just, I don't know. That again, this video, we don't know exactly when it was filmed, but since there's all these stories about it now, if it did happen recently, we know how hot it is in Kansas City. We know that those are Kansas City firefighters. It paints a really, really bad picture. Gus, the dinosaur, I don't know if you saw this. I don't know. Did you like dinosaurs when you were a kid? Does every little boy like dinosaurs or have dinosaur wallpaper or posters of dinosaurs? I think I did. I know I did, actually. I think my whole room was dinosaur-themed when I was a little kid. Gus, the T-Rex fossil, is now the most valuable or sold for more than any other dinosaur fossil. We don't know who this person is who bought it. You know, sometimes rich people like to keep a low profile, especially when they're out there buying really fancy stuff. But someone spent almost $50 million on this thing. Now, you'll hear at this auction, they're saying like $41 or $43 million. But when you account for all the fees and everything you have to pay to these rich auction houses, whoever it was paid $50
4: million. $43 million then, holding with Cassandra. $43 million. Fair warning then, at $43 million, that's with Cassandra Hatton, sold $43 million.
1: So they're saying now all in, it ends up being $50.1 million to this mystery bidder at Sotheby's. To me, buying a T-Rex fossil is the most rich guy thing you can do. Like that is just,
2: I feel like
1: when you're mega rich, it's like a mega rich villain.
2: I know scientists could give you the paperwork and be like, this is what it is. I'd still be like, I think you guys are faking.
1: Like somebody glued it together the wrong way and made a T-Rex.
2: No, I think they could just give me any bone. How the hell do I know?
1: Right, well, that's what I'm saying. You know, like, that they put it together to look like a T-Rex.
2: Baseball. Like, I don't know that, but at least I could compare it to his other signatures.
1: That's what I'm saying. Like, maybe they use chicken bones and put it together to look like a T-Rex. And you're look at this. I'm like, this rich guy. Can you believe? Yeah. All we did was stain it with some old tea bags and put it together.
2: Right.
1: Yeah, I guess as long as you believe that it's real, then it's valuable to you. I don't know. Somebody, like you said, I'm sure some scientists can actually look at it at some point and say, yeah, these are actual fossilized bones that are however many millions of years old. But to me, if you're like a rich bad guy, that's the thing that you need to complete your lair. You got to have like the complete T-Rex fossil. First of all, it takes up a huge amount of space, so you have all the extra space to show it off.
2: Right.
1: It's one of those things that I don't even know that it's legal to own. I didn't know you could own a complete dinosaur fossil like this. I thought those things all ended up in museums. I thought the only things that ended up on the private market were like pieces of bones and pieces of eggs. Like, it's like that old Chappelle sketch. But the fact that someone can buy a complete T-Rex fossil like you would see at the museum. What's the museum in D.C.? I can't think of the name. Smithsonian.
3: Yeah.
1: I didn't know you could buy one of those, but apparently you can. If you're rich enough, if you got $50.1 million, you can. And again, we don't know who this person is, but
2: it would look cool in your house.
1: It would look very, very cool.
2: I just
1: cool.
2: wouldn't know like someone could make it. Like, I don't even mind saying they need to take chicken, but they make it out of plastic for all I know.
1: Sure. Yeah, whatever it is. Right. How am I going to know? I'm not a scientist. But that's what Sotheby's is there for, right? They're there to make sure that it's real.
2: Right.
1: And then you trust Sotheby's as the rich guy, rich gal, and you make these bids, I guess, anonymously. I wonder what the person who's taking those bids over the phone, like the person at Sotheby's who actually speaks to the rich person, I wonder what their cut is. Because like you hear her say that the final bid's $43 million or whatever it was, $44 million. And when it's all said and done, the person paid $50.1 million. How much of that goes to Sotheby's as a whole? How much of it goes to the person who is actually taking those bids? I bet you get a nice chunk of change for something like that. If you get like a flat percentage of any winning bids, then, you know, that person just had a very, very good day. Of course, they might already be rich. So I don't know how you get a job at Sotheby's. Maybe you have to be wealthy to begin with.
2: Well, there's people complaining about it.
1: So. Yeah, people don't like it. People don't like rich people owning stuff like that. They think it should be in a museum.
2: Yeah, the auction house, like, this is from some scientists. The auction houses like Sotheby's and Christie's are complicit in removing data from the scientific process. And they are complicit in placing scientifically valuable specimens into the cabinets and curiosity of a few wealthy individuals and away from the eyes of children and adults alike for years to come. But I say also, you know, the guy's got $50 million. What good is F you money if you never say F you?
1: Right.
2: What good does $50 million do you if you're not going to buy a T-Rex?
1: Buy some stuff that I didn't know you could buy.
2: If I have the money and I'm like, man, what can I get that no one else has? Like, you could go to Sotheby's and spend $50 million on a T-Rex. I'd be like, all right.
1: Cool.
2: Why wouldn't I?
1: Cool.
2: Right.
1: Yeah. You want an embalmed head?
2: Again, F-U money is not F-U money if you never say F-U.
1: Yeah. And having those things that mere mortals like us didn't know for sure you could even buy, that to me is some of the coolest stuff. Because it's one of those things where you go out and you poll 100 people and say, is it even legal to have this? And I don't think most people know. A lot of people probably say no. They guess you can't. No matter how rich you are, you can't buy it. Well, you can.
2: Proceeds from the $50 million go to Sotheby's, this expedition place that went and excavated the fossil, and the late, he's dead now, Gary Licking, a cattle rancher in Harding County, South Dakota. He's the one that it was on his land. Yeah. So his family gets the money too. So there you go. Somebody else got rich by it.
1: Yeah, which actually I did think that was interesting, that when you discover something, even if you turn it over to science or if scientists find it, if it's on your land, you get a piece of that, or, you know, maybe it's not guaranteed, but in this case, the family did get a piece of that.
2: Well,
1: I never knew that these
2: why.
1: Ranchers in Texas.
2: Maybe the scientific community wouldn't have given them anything.
1: True.
2: Maybe they'd be like, no, it's for science. He's like, no, I'm giving it to Sotheby's. They'll give me $20 million.
1: Yeah, there is a way to make money off of it, potentially. Can't take home any fossilized wood. That would be very illegal, but you could sell a dinosaur, not just dinosaur bones, a complete dinosaur fossil.
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1: Against the Spread with the Church of Laszlo. 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
2: Against the Spread is brought to you by Game Day Men's Health in Overland Park, Lee Summit, and Liberty. 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
3: Yo!
4: Yo!
3: Well, we lost money yesterday. You bet, right?
4: Yeah, wouldn't you know?
3: Yeah.
4: I had the score reversed.
3: Yeah.
4: And I didn't bet I heard you that score. I said 2-1, but I had it, well, England 2-1.
3: God damn it.
4: And hold then, on. You know, nothing was going on. The first, like, hour of that game, there was 0-0. There was no score.
3: Right.
4: And I came back in to the living room, look at the TV, and I swear within a couple of seconds, boom, England scored that first goal. And I thought, well, that's it. I mean,
3: did you have 1-0?
4: I had 1-0 as one of the scores that I'd bet.
3: I didn't get any of them right.
4: But I just
3: like, I look at my bets, it's like wrong.
4: England would have had to have won for any of my bets to have paid, because I had them winning in all of them. So it doesn't really matter. But once they scored, I was like, well, that's it. I think it's just going to be a 1-0 game, and that's all short. And I've got that, even though it's not what I predicted, but I'll take it. But then Argentina just comes back. I mean, big time. And they get that go-ahead goal in, what do they call that? Extra time. I've seen soccer fans, which I'm not one, so I don't know a lot about the sport, but I've seen soccer fans online calling this one of the greatest sports comebacks. They had it on a list already this right, morning yeah. of greatest
3: I'm
4: comebacks.
3: About history.
4: They,
3: the were, game.
4: They put it up there with the Brady comeback in Atlanta. Like these are or against Atlanta. These are apparently considered great moments in World Cup history and one of the greatest games and one of the greatest comebacks of all time.
5: Done as it was held up by Rice. Rogers chanced to cross. Hooks it and it's Garden! It's Anthony Garden who puts England in front early in the second half of the semifinal. For that left foot into the middle, Enzo Fernandez!
4: So a lot of talk about Messi as well. Again, I don't know a lot about him or the sport, but they talked about him switching up, playing different roles for his team and how that really confused England. And he played a big part in Argentina's win. So there you go.
3: Mick Jagger didn't look happy.
4: What's that?
3: Mick Jagger didn't look happy.
4: Oh, yeah. No, you know, I didn't look happy. Trust me. I'm guessing you didn't either. Mm. Looking at that bet sheet. And I didn't have to actually check because I knew I didn't have Argentina winning. But now you have, that's it. We're to our final weekend of the World Cup now, right? Because you've got these semifinal matches behind us. So you got third place playoff. That'll be France versus England on Saturday.
3: And then the
4: final, the World Cup final, which is Spain against Argentina. Which Spain was a favorite coming into this, as was Argentina, to win it all. And remember early on, Spain tied someone they were supposed to beat handedly, and that was a big storyline. And they're like, "Oh my goodness!"
3: France might have lost somebody or tied somebody, but whatever.
4: But Spain made their way to the end here. So you know,
3: Millie Bobby Brown was there as well. If you're curious.
4: Oh yeah, I saw that. I guess don't bet against Argentina again. I won't make that mistake. I mean, I can
3: win.
4: Huh?
3: When's the next time you're going to get a chance?
4: Well, against Spain, I'm saying.
3: Oh, I see.
4: Like, if you're going to bet that game.
3: No, I'm out.
4: Oh.
3: I don't know who's better, Argentina or I have no idea.
4: Well, I mean, obviously, I don't either. But I just know that Spain, the only thing I know about Spain was that tie that wasn't supposed to happen. And everyone acted like, well, that's it. We thought they were one of the top four teams, a favorite to win the whole thing. And now they suck. But apparently not, because they made it. Oh. So, or you could just
3: two
4: watch.
3: Two Chainz was there.
4: You could watch. Oh, I didn't see two Chainz.
3: Nice.
4: You could just bet on a third place playoff, the France England game.
3: Let them have their sport. I'm done betting.
4: Let them have their sport.
3: Yeah, I lost. Let them have their sport. I'll go back to something I know.
4: So you're not going
3: to
4: watch it anymore?
3: Well, I don't know if I'll watch it. I'm certainly not betting on it. I've just proven to myself over and over again every time I put money down, I'm not winning. I don't know anything about it. I won the first England game, and that was it. Everything since then, I've lost money.
4: Yeah, I know. And they said that people who don't know a lot about the sport were actually doing better because they were able to just look at the facts, look at their steps.

0: bets on their betting apps, right, and their hearts weren't getting involved. And so they were actually winning more money.
1: Well, that wasn't
0: But that didn't happen for me. So, of course, I'm not great at reading those stats.
1: Me neither.
0: I'm great at looking at things like, ooh, that pays well. Mm-hmm. That pays well, which is a little different than actually looking at stats. So, yeah, you can go back to watching the Royals, you know, struggle or whatever. I don't know. What are you watching right now?
1: I mean, baseball. But
0: Have you been watching? Do you have access to the Tigers? Do you pay for like a...
1: I have an MLB.
0: Oh, you have the MLB thing, so you can actually watch them since they're not local anyway, right? Sure. So is that what you will go back to doing, is watching the Tigers?
1: Probably.
0: Yeah.
1: It's been a kind of a rough baseball season. All the teams I like suck, but yeah,
0: I know.
1: I'll watch them.
0: It didn't go the way it was supposed to at all. None of this has gone the way it was supposed to. I guess it's not far before we're talking about the Chiefs pretty regularly.
1: We're almost there now. I mean, I hear people talking about it.
0: But
1: it also means the Royals suck.
0: It does. It does. But I mean,
1: people are talking about it, the Chiefs, because if the Royals were great, we'd still be talking about the Royals a lot.
0: For sure. But the preseason will sneak up on us and be here before we know it, so I'm sure we'll be talking about that.
1: Maybe we got to be probably, a month away from week zero of college football, probably?
0: Yeah. Yeah, because it's the middle of July now, so it's almost time to talk football. Soon enough, my friend, soon enough.
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0: I don't know who he is, but he died. So.
1: Yeah, I saw that. He, you know who he is, though. He was in a lot of other movies. He was a New Zealander.
0: I'm looking at the picture, Mark.
1: Was he New Zealander or Australian? One of the two.
0: No idea.
1: But he did a lot of scary movies, and he's in Event Horizon, and yeah. But Jurassic Park, easily the biggest thing that he was in. That's kind of a bummer. You know, I mean, I guess it happens. People die. But I didn't know, you know, that he's not someone that I had would have had in my celebrity, what do we call that, death pool? We used to do that every year. We'd pick a couple of celebrities at the beginning of the year. And, you know, you get extra points if you take a long shot. I feel like taking Sam Neill back on the first.
0: That would have been a really long shot because nobody knows who you're talking about.
1: Like, people I feel know bad who he is. You don't know who he is, but he was in Jurassic Park.
0: If you said, before the story, if you said, hey, who's Sam Neill, you think people would have been like, oh, the dude from Jurassic Park?
1: I think people know who he is, yeah. I know that you don't, but I think people, if they look him up, they know who he is. How's that? I guess you're saying that maybe a lot of people aren't familiar with his name.
0: Yeah.
1: But he's not totally unfamous. He's not so obscure. He did do other things, and Jurassic Park's so big that even if that was the only thing he'd done was that franchise, well, you know, it's kind of like Jeff Goldblum. A lot of people might only know him from Jurassic Park, but they know him because of it. Who do you think's bigger? Sam Neill's a little smaller than Jeff Goldblum.
0: Yeah, I think Jeff Goldblum. Yeah. I'm well known. Like, if you say Jeff Goldblum, I can picture him. If you say Sam Neill, I'm like, I have no idea.
1: Yeah.
0: He could have won Searching with the Stars.
1: Okay.
0: Sam Neill could be a
1: But you don't know between Patrick Swayze and Kurt Russell,
0: I know they're famous.
1: True.
0: And okay. I could say, here's 10 movies that one of them has been in.
1: True.
0: I couldn't do that with Sam Neill. I could tell it with Ed O'Neill, Sam Neill. Sam Neill doesn't count.
1: Now, speaking of, I saw that there was some
0: sports. Who Sam Neill is before this conversation?
2: I have no clue. I mean,
0: she doesn't know where Blinken is either,
1: right. She doesn't know what Overland Park is, and she lives there. So.
2: Okay.
1: Laszlo. This is like something out of a sitcom. I think it was in a sitcom. I think it was in that 70s show. I think there was an episode where this pretty much happened. But this is real life. This happened, of course, in Florida. But it involves school principals. And I don't know if you saw this story, but two different school principals. Lake County. I don't know anything about Lake County. This is in Claremont, Florida. Two separate incidents. Two different principals charged with DUI. And the best part is, there's audio because there's a police body cam from these incidents. So what happens is cops pull a car over. The driver seems to be intoxicated. The driver has a passenger in the car with her, right? You know, they're both the friends from work because they work for the school district. They sound like they're pretty drunk. I don't know what they sound like normally, but they sound pretty drunk. So she says something to the officer about her passenger and the fact that, you know, I'll play some of the audio here, but this woman says, you know, she's worried about me, and the cop says, who's worried about you? She's like, oh, my passenger, she's in the car. Oh, so they go talk to the passenger in the car. Oh, well, she's drunk too, so you know what? You're not going to be driving this vehicle home. So they do the thing where they say, hey, you know what? You've been deemed unfit to drive. We're going to make sure that you take a ride share, and with your guys' permission, we're going to take the car, we'll park it, somewhere in the area, I guess, near where they pulled over, which I thought normally they take the car back to the police station if no one could drive, or the impound lot or something. But in this incident, maybe the cops were being nice. I don't know. But they parked it. They said, the news story said they parked it in the area near where they were pulled over. And 2.5 hours later, an officer pulls over the same car, this time with the passenger. She's now driving the car drunk. She went back to get the car. Geez. You don't do that. Just leave the car.
3: Is Jennifer, you consumed any alcohol today? Because I can smell it.
4: Yes, I have. We are both high in the totem pole of, you know, education and our workforce. So it's hard. And we're both married to police officers.
3: Why are you driving?
1: We're both high on the totem pole of education, so it's hard. And we're both married to police officers, by the way. I don't know if that helps.
4: You know, education and our workforce, so it's hard. And we're both married to police officers.
1: Married to police officers. Right. Now, that didn't seem to get him out of trouble. So, you know, that's the first woman. She's taken in, right? Okay, we're going to leave the car. Now, 2 hours later.
3: Why are you driving?
5: I'm not meaning to do anything wrong. I'm way better.
3: I just talked to you.
5: You were really drunk when I talked to you.
6: I know.
5: It's a couple hours later.
1: It's a couple hours later. Don't go back to get the car, especially when you're a school principal. That's the kind of thing that ends up in the news and ends up making national news.
0: At that point.
1: I know.
0: You already started making bad decisions.
1: But they were nice. They left the car somewhere where it's not like you're paying by the hour or by the day that it's in the impound lot. They left it somewhere in the area.
0: How'd she get out? I mean, how'd she go back and get it?
1: Yeah, I don't know exactly. Who took you back and why didn't they tell you, hey, this is a bad idea? Did you walk there? Did you take a bike? Or did someone give you a ride?
0: Where'd they get out originally, you know?
1: Yeah, if someone gave you a ride back to the car, they should have been the ones to say, hey, no, you don't need to drive this home yet. And maybe she doesn't sound nearly as drunk. Maybe it's because of the passage of time, or maybe she was never as drunk as the other woman. But the cops already talked to you a couple hours ago.
0: Yeah, and if you've had some drinks, just go home.
1: Just go home. The cops already know you. They already saw you. They know the car, and they know you. So when they see that car moving, and then when they pull it over and they see, oh, yep, sure enough, it's one of the two women that I just talked to, in trouble.
0: They're gonna pull you over, right.
1: You're in trouble. You may be able to pass as being sober and you know, another scenario. Maybe you don't sound that drunk. Maybe you don't even smell. I don't know. But the cop knows you. Just leave the damn car. You know, back in the day, it was a little more understandable. We didn't have ride shares. You'd hear people saying, well, I couldn't afford if the car got towed. Or, okay, you can't afford this DUI is what you can't afford. No. But it happened a little more often, and that was an excuse that you heard a little more often.
0: Well,
1: nowadays, with the ride shares, there's really no excuse. And these cops were nice enough, I assume it was just them being nice, to leave the car.
0: Especially that drunk. I know people get mad. I mean, you shouldn't drink and drive at all. But
1: yeah, that first.
0: I hear some people like they get like that 0.09. I don't know. Maybe you thought you were fine.
1: Yeah.
0: Ryan, and alcohol handles everybody differently, but you obviously, I'm listening to you talk. You know how your head feels.
1: Yeah, that
0: you
1: one
0: know
1: was
0: how your head
1: smashed.
0: Feels. It's not like you had two glasses of wine at dinner and got busted. That's not what happened.
1: Yeah. Yeah. Do you think, and what's the punishment at school since your principals, your school principals, now that this has made the news, you think they automatically get fired? Huh?
0: There's probably some sort of law rule, you know what I mean? I'm guessing they probably signed some sort of contract.
1: About the, what are they called?
0: The morality clause?
1: Morality. Yeah.
0: I'm sure the teachers' union, that type of stuff. It's all probably been negotiated.
1: Yeah. And, you know, it's up to the school. I guess it, just like any of those morality clauses, it's usually up to the company whether or not they want to enforce it. You really didn't give them much choice now, because now this has made national news because there's body cam.
0: Yeah.
1: The first woman was so drunk, you went back to get the car. I have a bad feeling you guys are probably going to lose your jobs. Yeah. You want to do the news coming up here in just a bit?
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4: 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Despite scientific evidence proving the earth's round shape, some still believe our planet is flat.
0: It's Headlines with Slim Fast on the Church of Laszlo. 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
7: Yo!
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7: Well, there's going to be a big speech tonight, Laszlo, on TV from the President of the United States. Primetime speech. Okay. And people had speculated, well, what could the speech possibly be about? And Trump wouldn't say. He just said that it was really, really important, like the most important thing ever. But then he finally said, it's really, really important,

0: and free and fair elections are vital to America's future. Well, then we knew it had something to do with the election. So what is it? Well, apparently he's going to talk about the 2020 election, and the media thinks it's going to be about how China interfered in the 2020 election. I suppose is there the reasons Joe Biden won? I don't know exactly. I guess we'll find out tonight when we're watching.
1: This morning, new details about the primetime address President Trump is set to deliver tonight.
2: It's really, really big news. It doesn't get bigger because without free and fair elections, you don't have a country.
1: Sources tell Reuters the speech is expected to reveal intelligence claiming that China had the ability to interfere in the 2020 presidential election and that Beijing may have gained access to U.S. voter data. The White House overnight not commenting. An intelligence community assessment back in 2021 found no indication any foreign actor altered the 2020 vote.
0: Can we, you think we could bet on this, like on Kalshi or Polymarket, like what the, we know what the topic's going to be now. We know that it has to do with the 2020 election. And I guess we sort of know that it has, I mean, the media seems to think that they know that it's going to focus on China.
3: Well, the media probably has a speech already. They give a, presidents give a speech to the media before.
0: Okay. So I guess we know maybe it's going to be about China. Is he just going to say that without China, Biden would not have...
3: We don't know. The media probably knows. I saw that AOC said, depending on the context of that speech, because they probably already have it, that they should decide whether to air it or not.
0: Who, the networks?
3: The networks. She's like, you guys should make a call here. Like, if it, this speech is, you know, in context, if he's saying everything that's true, then go ahead and air it. But if there's nothing substantiated with what he says, then you should make the editorial decision to not carry it.
0: So they, I don't know if the network got this, got a look at the speech early, like
3: they,
0: we'll give
3: apparently
0: it to you.
3: They always do.
0: Oh, okay. And so,
3: so whatever president, whichever one does a speech, the networks usually get it first.
0: I didn't know that.
3: Well, yeah. So also people can react in real time. They can have an idea that whoever's talking about it afterwards, they've read it. They kind of know.
0: Oh, okay.
3: So,
0: I mean, that seems like that would be a pretty big issue if a network were, to pull the president. You've got some networks would, I assume, decide to let the speech run, and then a couple of networks decide we're going to pull it. I feel like there'd be a lot of pushback on that. This is the president of the United States. Who are you to decide? Well, you know, he's got the intelligence. He's the one. I mean, I don't know. You could see it falling along some sort of party lines, right? If CBS now is owned by the Ellisons, and they've got new people in charge of the news department, right? There, right? With what's her face?
3: They'd probably carry it.
0: Then we just assume that she would.
3: I think she's just saying, hey, like if these are all not facts, you guys don't have to carry this. You don't have to give anyone a platform if you read it and you're journalists and you fact checked it, like you do all these other speeches. If none of this is true and can't be substantiated, you shouldn't carry it.
0: So the,
3: I don't know if that would, and by the way, I know people hate her, but and some people love her, but she's saying in context, if you fact check it and it's true, then of course you should carry it. But I think that's realistic.
0: If you can bet on this, on, you know, these apps like Polymarket and Kalshi, if you could bet on it, I feel like the long shot would have to be whether or not he would talk about any election other than 2020. Because if he's going to say that China was able to interfere in the 2020 election, I seriously doubt that he's going to bring up the election that he won, right?
3: Oh,
0: but
3: yeah.
0: I mean, it's possible, but the odds of that, that should pay pretty well. If I were able to go on there and say, I'll bet he talks about both elections. I'll bet he says that 2024 was also really vulnerable and there may have been Fortnite. Because he's not going to do that. I mean, he's just not. He's going to talk about the 2020 election.
3: It's such a hard argument to make, but he makes it over and over again. It's like, well, you won two.
0: Right. You won two different elections.
3: You won two different elections. Those, there was no cheating, or they just didn't cheat good enough?
0: Right.
3: But they cheated, you cheated, everybody cheated. It's a hard argument to make.
0: He didn't like that.
3: But once you know something's thrown, be it a sporting event or, you know, pro wrestling, right? Like, if the ballot boxes were stuffed, then... I mean, are you saying that nobody did it for you?
0: Right.
3: Okay. Is that like only the right has all of the votes counted?
0: They have to overcome these foreign actors, Laszlo, because other nations want Democrats in power because they're weak. Right. So, of course, if they could vote, they're all going to vote for Democrats. Because then they can just do whatever they want with the United States. Get them to bend to their will.
3: I mean, you know, I don't know the answer to that. But it just seems like if we found widespread election fraud, seems weird to me that, you know, you got in the election where you're saying you lost, you got the second most votes ever. Ever. Only losing to the guy who got the most votes. So are you saying that you would have gotten the most votes ever? This guy would, and all those would have been legitimate? That seems like a hard argument to make, but I mean, he's going to make it. He's going to, I would assume he's going to make it tonight.
0: He's going to say he won three times.
3: Yeah.
0: Yeah. I mean, he has, basically. This guy that he's appointed to be head of the intelligence, whatever. Watching that guy's confirmation when they're asking him, did Joe Biden, I don't know if you're watching that, but they're asking him, who won the 2020 election? He just won't answer. He goes hems and haws, and then eventually says, and so the result of that election was that Joe Biden became president. Like, okay, so who won? And he's like, I just gave you my answer. And they're like, you did? Well, what was your answer? And he's like, I already said it. And I'm like, well, say it again. And they keep going, and he won't say it. Because I think if Trump nominates you, appoints you to one of these positions, one of the things you got to do is be real careful how you talk about the 2020 election. It's like that's a known thing. If someone were to ask Pete Hegseth right now or anyone in Trump's orbit, just randomly, hey, who do you think won the 2020 election? I don't think any of them are just going to say, well, Joe Biden won the 2020 election. I think they find a way around it, or they don't answer at all, or like this guy did to him and Hall, and eventually say, which led to Joe Biden becoming president of... But yeah, you just can't say
3: it. I just
0: it.
3: Don't know
0: like
3: that
0: it.
3: You can prove any of it. But, I mean, when I think of, you of know, how are we swaying elections, gerrymandering seems to be much more, I can watch you do it.
0: That's been happening.
3: I can see you do it.
0: Somehow my representative just changes all of a sudden that
3: right.
0: I didn't vote for.
3: I can
0: for.
3: See that happening.
0: I live around like nothing but blue, but I've got a Republican representative.
3: I'm looking at this district, and it looks weird.
0: Real weird.
3: Right.
0: Real weird. God, man, I wish there was something they could do about that. I know occasionally courts would hold things up, and I know California tried to fight back by saying, well, we'll redistrict too. And
3: they did, didn't they?
0: And they did. But at the end of the day, yeah, that gets you a couple more people, a couple more votes, but it doesn't really fix the problem, which is that people need local representatives. That's important.
3: That represent their communities.
0: They represent their communities where they live, that know their communities, that and that when they go to vote for these people, they feel like they are electing someone who will go fight for them.
3: Right.
0: Who represents them.
3: Right.
0: When I vote for
3: Either
0: someone
3: way,
0: and you change it.
3: Like gerrymandering hurts that too. I mean, you know, I get it, but, you know.
0: It's
3: people
0: hate
3: that represent their community. So, I mean, if there is a right-wing, you know, ultra-conservative community, you know, I don't think the left should gerrymander that into getting, you know, a liberal guy from the city, right? And then there's all these workers in a rural area who are like, what does this guy care about me? It shouldn't work either way. And I'm not saying it does, but that should stop. It should be a very simple, almost like a mile by mile, like here's boxes. This is the radius. This is who they cover.
0: Yeah.
3: It seems like, you know, that map should be, if you look at, you know, who represents what, you're like, this map makes no sense.
0: Is this a reasonable representation of a...
3: Right. It makes no sense. There's like triangles mixed with circles. You're like, wow, how does that work?
0: We'll just cut in here, slice over here. We see what you're doing.
3: Like a giant puzzle.
0: You have sliced
3: this
0: thing up.
3: This neighborhood.
0: But this neighborhood costs more, so we get some more white people in here.
3: Right,
0: it's so obvious what you're doing, and... I guess people at this point just feel kind of powerless to do anything about it. If they don't like it, which I think plenty of people don't like it, but a lot of Americans are just like, what can I do?
3: Well, I feel the same way.
0: I voted for a representative. They took that person away and gave me someone else now. There's literally like no one in my neighborhood who isn't blue. Every single sign in everyone's yard is some blue cause.
3: Right.
0: Every time there's a presidential election, it's always a Democrat. And somehow, suddenly, you've got a Republican representing you? Right. Yeah, well, we're changing things.
3: Right, yeah.
0: You know, what do you mean you're changing things? Well, you know, changing things. That gerrymandering stuff? Oh, no, no.
3: Right.
0: You know, we're fixing some problems. We had some issues with the districting. Yeah, like they made sense. Like there was an actual zone. Here's a neighborhood. Right. Yeah, we didn't like that. Didn't like that. We weren't getting the most bang for our buck, if you know what I mean. So yeah, people give up, unfortunately. Not everyone. Well, I know I'm guilty of it. I'm guilty of going, well, Jesus, what have we done?
3: What can I do?
0: What am I going to do? I would go out there and organize. And
3: No,
0: I'm not going to do that. So instead, I just go, oh, this sucks. And then a lot of people, if they do anything at all, they move. that's the one thing that a lot of people will do is they move. And so then you end up with these concentrations of people. And you say, well, you know what? I hate this. My state has totally left me behind now. They keep doing all this. I'm just going to move across the state line to California, or I'm going to move to this other city because I hate what they've done here. And so you just end up with these concentrations of people who all kind of vote similarly because they're trying to get away from what they feel like is the annoyances or the annoyances of these, the results of gerrymandering or whatever the different things are that are happening that you kind of go, well, I feel powerless. And there's a lot of them, gerrymandering being the main one, but there's a lot of different things that happen politically, especially in the last 20 years. Maybe that's just because it's my lifetime, but it feels like there's been a lot of sliminess going on in the last 20 years where we go, well, I don't know. What can you do? I mean, the Electoral College is an issue that used to get brought up a lot, right? I remember when Bush was running against Gore, and they were like, you know, this could be an issue where Gore wins the popular vote, and then Bush gets elected. And everyone was like, wait a second, how does that work? Well, the Electoral College. Oh, yeah, right. I learned about that in school. So wait, you're telling me. But no one had really thought about it until then, because they were like, well, you'd win the popular vote, you probably win the presidency. That's kind of the basic understanding. More people vote for you, you win. That was the thing for a while. Of course, it's going to be the thing because the side that's on the losing side, if they got won the popular vote but they lost the White House, that side's going to be upset for a while. And so, of course, it was Democrats who were upset, but we kind of moved on from that. And I know some people haven't. There's probably plenty of people that still talk about making changes to the Electoral College. But when you talk about the ultimate authority being the Supreme Court, that a lot of this stuff has to make its way up to the Supreme Court, and the Supreme Court now is conservative.
3: Trump played them anyway. Played on the left anyway. I mean, like, and it was obvious if you remember the 2016 election. He came out beforehand and was like, I might not win president. I know I'll win the popular vote.
0: Yeah,
3: and it should be a popular vote, and he kept talking about it. I might not win because she's going to win.
0: Right,
3: blah blah blah. And the left automatically, because we just like the right, run to the corner. We go, ah, screw you. That's what this country is built on. And the whole time, it's obvious in his mind. It's like, I'm going to win the popular vote, but I just got you to say that this is legit when I lose this election by 4 million votes, and it happened. He got, I looked it up, you know, Clinton got 65.8, he got 63 million, but he's the president. But he was all talking about it beforehand. I know. I won the popular vote by 20 million.
0: A disaster for democracy. I remember that tweet.
3: Right.
0: And then it ended up getting him elected. So, yeah, you know, there's always the thing to be angry about. And when it makes its way up to the highest, whatever that is, which is usually the Supreme Court, and it doesn't go your way, you feel, especially when you know the Supreme Court is now clearly political.
3: Yeah.
0: Maybe it always was. Maybe it was a dream to think that they weren't. But we know that the goal was always to try and make the Supreme Court political by each party. They wanted it to be a left-leaning court.
3: Certainly
0: or
3: on
0: court.
3: Key issues. A lot of times the judges wouldn't do it, though.
0: Yeah.
3: You didn't know.
0: Because that was the thing. It was going to make the news.
3: Presidents
0: the
3: look back on the people they nominated like, God damn.
0: Yeah. Yep.
3: George Bush the first. We don't have to get into
0: with Kennedy and
3: Breyer.
0: Or I guess that was Reagan. But yeah, you get these justices who also say this is a case that's going to be it's already big news. How we decide is going to be big news,
3: right.
0: And we don't want the court to look like it's just another political.
3: Right, but it always
0: so. Like with Roberts and the healthcare stuff.
3: He does it every once in a while, Roberts will be like, I'm going to vote opposite of what you think I will, just to make sure you guys, but it's
0: Obamacare
3: obvious.
0: Being the first the one that one. I remember, and the reports at least were at the time that he did it because he wanted to make sure that the court didn't look like another biased political organization. Well, I think we're kind of past that now. Once they overturned Roe v. Wade, accomplished what people had said was their goal.
3: What they wanted.
0: That was like, well, now we know. And these scandals turned out to be not scandals. We found out that Supreme Court justices were getting money from people who had cases coming before the court, getting houses paid for their mothers. Well, wait a second. You've got cases coming before the court and you're paying for the Supreme Court justice's mom's place? I mean, that's a scandal, right? Well, maybe in the 70s. Yeah, sure, that might have been a scandal back when, you know, Richard Nixon was president. But now, it's a quick blurb in the paper. If you say, this is slimy.
3: But then the government is like, oh, you know, kids shouldn't get paid for NIL in college football. It's like, let's start with the Supreme Court.
0: Right. How about that?
3: How about we start there? How about them not getting paid?
0: How about
3: paid?
0: The fact that he's getting free vacations, jet boats, or wherever he's getting? His mom's got a home that's paid for by a guy who's putting stuff before the Supreme Court. Everyone's like, oh, yeah, that was crazy. Well, he says it's cool, and he says it didn't affect any of his decisions. Of I'm sure he did say that. By the way, he didn't even need to, because I think we're now at a place where he doesn't really... No. People just don't get worked up because they feel powerless. That's my theory, at least. I think it's because they feel powerless. Maybe it's because they don't care. I think it's because they feel overwhelmed, and they feel like, well, I've been beaten down. What am I going
3: to
0: do?
3: I still got to go to work.
0: I still got to go to work. I still got to figure out how I'm going to pay my rent this week.
3: That doesn't seem fair. I still got to go to work.
0: That's it. Oh, yeah, the Supreme Court justices, of course, they're all crooked. We know they're crooked. Yeah. All these rich politicians are all crooked. That's that. And we move on. Yeah. Speaking of 2020, another thing that happened 6 years ago was we saw the rise of something called the Benadryl Challenge. This was bad. This was kids on TikTok being told, hey, here's a fun game. Take as much Benadryl as you can. See how much Benadryl you can take and stay awake. See how much Benadryl you can take and stay alive. And so kids started overdosing on Benadryl, and we saw skyrocketing numbers, they said, of calls to poison control centers, kids being admitted to the ER, and even kids who were dying because they were taking part in the Benadryl Challenge. Well, I don't need to tell you, you shouldn't do it. We think the media doesn't need to tell us, but they're telling us again because apparently the Benadryl Challenge is back. So I guess what you need to do is maybe tell your kids, hey, if you hear anybody talking about the Benadryl Challenge, don't do that.
4: It is called the Benadryl Challenge. The trend encourages people to take as much of the over-the-counter drug as possible.
5: A local teen is dead after overdosing on an over-the-counter medication.
6: This Enid dad told us his daughter had taken part in the Benadryl Challenge.
7: It's the deadly viral trend back in the headlines and may be claiming young lives.
8: And she's turning 11!
7: Molly Miller was just 11 years old when she died in May.
9: We miss her. And there's no words to explain the hurt and the pain.
7: Her father, Mason, found Molly unresponsive in her bedroom the morning after a sleepover.
9: I heard my son yell, Dad, it's Molly. And so I knew then to run straight to her room. And we walked in, and that's when I seen her in her room. My son tried to give her CPR.
0: Yeah, don't do that.
3: How much Benadryl do you got to take to die?
0: I suppose it depends on the size of the person. They say, obviously, if you're a child, it's not a ton. Benadryl's a really, really powerful drug. We've talked about this before, that if it were to come out today, if a scientist came up with it, it would be prescription, almost certainly. It would not be over the counter. But health officials have said, we're seeing this increase in tragic fatalities and severe injuries. Says here, public health officials in Connecticut recently sounded the alarm after three more children died from Benadryl overdoses. The generic, it's diphenhydramine. So if you see anything with diphenhydramine, a lot of over-the-counter sleep aids, allergy meds, whatever, it's all Benadryl, it's all diphenhydramine, and it's dangerous stuff. Around the same time that these kids were overdosing, a devastating case in Houston drew national attention. A 15-year-old girl was left brain dead from participating in the stunt. So don't do it. I don't know about you, I take it if I really can't sleep. I will take it as an over-the-counter sleep aid. And it works. Problem is, I feel extremely sedated the next day. I mean, it is strong stuff. There are a lot of prescription drugs out there that I've taken that aren't as strong as Benadryl, and that I don't feel the next morning like I do with Benadryl. And I know it works for what it's supposed to do, which is help you sleep and help your allergies. But it's strong stuff, and you need to keep it out of the reach of your children.

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1: Don't take 10 of them. Yeah, that'll kill you.
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1: Yo.
0: What's going on? Church of Laszlo, 99 and all.
1: Laszlo, if we took the, if you had like a, what do they call that thing for the internet? The Wayback Machine, where you can go back and look at websites, what the internet looked at a certain time. They took snapshots of the internet. If we could go back and look at our lives, certain snapshots of our lives, go back to around 2004 and see you and I at work in the studio. There'd be a TV on, and there's a very good chance that at some point, you would see a picture of cable news and the Scott Peterson case covered on TV. And I remember at the time, as the evidence started to come out and it was becoming more and more clear that the cops were saying, yeah, the husband did it. He killed his pregnant wife. You know what? We just found out he was cheating on her. There she is. She's doing a press conference. It's over now. Right. Because if you remember, Scott Peterson was accused and convicted of killing his wife, Lacey Peterson, while she was pregnant with their child, and he came to the candlelight vigil for his dead wife, and he was a little preoccupied because he was on the phone and found out later that he was on the phone with the mistress.
0: Yeah.
1: And the mistress, she claimed she didn't know that all this stuff was going on. Scott had been lying to her about the details of his relationship status and everything else. And when she found out what was going on, she went to the press, and she held a press conference. And once she held that press conference, it felt like it was about over for him. I mean, they always start with the husband. They're always looking at the husband. And they already were looking at him, clearly. But when she gave that press conference, I felt like they're going to get this guy now.
0: If you remember correctly, too, I'm like, I don't think this.
1: Well, that's what I was going to say. Lazo was like, well, the boat slip. What's this about the boat slip?
0: We went fishing. Like, well,
1: what time was the boat slip?
0: Who goes fishing on Christmas Eve? And I'm like, a dude who doesn't like his wife. You already know he's having a mistress.
1: Yeah.
0: So he's like, yeah, I'm going to go fish. Like, yeah, okay.
1: But then they said, well, having a mistress doesn't make you a killer. Equipment, you know, right? That he had these concrete buckets, all these different things. I mean, there were different pieces of evidence that weren't great for him, right? I mean, it was enough that he ended up getting.
0: I think there was pieces of evidence that made him seem like a less than stellar human being or husband. But I didn't, you know, I'd have to look and see. But it wasn't anything in there that I was like,

0: watching it and then watching the documentaries afterwards, they're like, oh, but then why did he dye his hair blonde? Like, well, because he said people recognized him.
1: Media. He couldn't right. and people, yell out of his house.
0: Right. People, wherever he went, would start yelling at him or wanting to. So he tried to change his appearance. It wasn't that he was run. I was like, okay.
1: Yeah. What was that documentary that they did within the last, well, I don't know, 5 or 10 years? I think it was the first time that I'd really seen them talking about that, you know, him saying that he couldn't leave right. the house, that he couldn't.
0: And they're like, he was on his way to Mexico. Hounded, that's right. what we heard. But then right. his dad and his brother was like, no, he was coming to play golf with us in San Diego.
1: Which, again, was, at least according to him, why he had been changing his appearance, because he couldn't do any of these things.
0: Right.
1: He literally couldn't move because, and anything he claims, again, anything that he said or did was going to be used against him. It was going to be taken out of context. So he, you know, once he finally got to tell some of the stuff, unfortunately for him, it was a little too late because he was already in prison. But once he started to hear his side of the story a little bit more, or his family's side of the story, he started going, oh, okay, well, maybe that does explain at least that part. Oh, okay, well, maybe. And then things really took a turn when the LA Innocence Project got involved, because the Innocence Project is known. Now, the LA Innocence Project, I should say, is separate from the National Innocence Project. From what I've read, they're not even connected. Like I thought that they had local branches.
0: Yeah,
1: the thing that I was reading this morning said that they are totally independent of one another, but it also said that they hold the same high standards that the national organization does. Because, of course, the Innocence Project gets a lot of letters from prisoners saying, I'm innocent, help me, I'm in prison, you got to get me out of here, I'm on death row, you got to get me out of here. And the Innocence Project knows that most of those people are not telling the truth, that most of them are, in fact, guilty. So it's difficult to get the Innocence Project to take up your case. They've got to think that there's compelling evidence of your innocence. And Scott Peterson was not a guy that I think any of us expected to see being supported all of a sudden by the Innocence Project, even if it was the LA Innocence Project, because they totally took over his defense. When it came out that the LA Innocence Project was involved, not only were they involved, they were now his defense team. And they said that his constitutional rights had been violated. They wanted this stuff to go in front of a judge again because they said that there was DNA evidence that should have been tested and wasn't. Details about that burned out or that van. We don't have to go through the entire right. Scott Peterson trial and all the evidence against him, all the evidence that you could say was maybe evidence of his innocence. But, and I know you're not the biggest true crime geek, Lazo, like I am, but tonight...
0: But there's already, I feel like I just watched one not too long ago.
1: I know, but this is the Innocence Project one, and they're taking... So all that stuff that we wanted to know about what is all of your evidence, what made you want to take up this case, apparently this is the documentary. It's a two-part documentary. In total, I think it's going to be 4 hours, and it premieres tonight. You're right. They did do a documentary not too terribly long ago, especially because the Innocence Project had gotten his name in the news again. And some of the stuff did go in front of a judge again. It didn't all go, I don't think, the way that they would have liked. Originally, the judge had said that he was open to some stuff being reviewed further. But then ultimately, as I recall, that last thing that went in front of the judge, it didn't go the way that the Innocence Project wanted to. But I don't remember because, you know, I watch a lot of true crime. It's hard to keep it all straight.
0: Right.
1: And we never got the full side of the Innocence Project, story. Why did you take the case, and what is the, we know that we're hearing his constitutional rights are violated, we've seen these little snippets that you've given to, you know, the media, to the press, but give us all the details. You think he's not only been treated unfairly, you think he's innocent. What makes you think
2: he's
1: innocent?
2: This morning, an exclusive look at A&E's new documentary that examines alternative theories and evidence in the notorious case of Scott Peterson, who is currently serving a life sentence without parole for the 2004 murders of his wife, Lacey, and their unborn child, Connor.
3: There is new science that suggests that Scott Peterson is innocent.
1: So this will be an A&E documentary, and what we do know is that the big thing that the Innocence Project, the LA Innocence Project, had when they came out and said that they were going to be defending him was this stuff about the van.
0: Right.
1: And no matter what you think about the case, even if you think Scott's guilty,
0: there's a bloody mattress.
1: Yeah,
0: and they refuse to test the DNA. Just test the DNA. Why not?
1: Yeah, that.
0: If you're so sure you got it right,
1: whether you think he did it or not, you got to admit that it was kind of crazy that these burglaries were occurring at the same time, and that there was a burglary that occurred at a home directly across the street from the Petersons at like the exact same time that she went missing. Right. I mean, the exact same time.
0: And then there's a burnt down orange van with a mattress,
1: which was supposedly related to the
0: blood on it. And they're like, "Hey, you should test the blood." And they're like, "Yeah, no."
1: Yeah.
0: Why?
1: The Innocence
0: Project.
1: Why
0: would you test it?
1: Yeah.
0: That's what I think.
1: Right.
0: Once again, you're just telling me that you're not looking. There's no harm. Like, if you're like, hey, we got the guy, there's no harm in testing the blood.
1: Yeah.
0: But there's no harm. So why not? It's just, again, telling me you want a victory and not the truth.
1: Yeah. And then at that point, he was already in prison.
0: I'm not saying he's innocent, right? But you're saying, just test it. Okay.
1: What gets
0: me, somebody comes in and like, hey, they say, hey, there's a burglary across the street. We can prove that. And here's a mattress. And we think it was Lacey Peterson's blood on it. You should test it. Okay.
1: Yeah, and if the Innocence Project said, we just want to make sure that all of the evidence has been tested.
0: Okay.
1: But for them to say, no, he's innocent. We think he's innocent. We have every reason. You go,
0: well, I don't understand why the prosecutor wouldn't be like, yeah, sure, test it.
1: Right.
0: But test whatever you want.
1: So the Innocence Project pointed to 7 witness reports of this suspicious van in the area at the time of these burglaries, including a reserve police officer who claimed to see a pregnant woman being forced into the van. You have a witness.
0: There was other people that, in those last documentaries, and other people like, I called the police
1: and
0: said I saw this. Like, the police ever come and talk to you? Like, no.
1: Nope. No follow-up.
0: And they're like, well, why didn't you follow? And it made sense. I'm like, all right. You called the police. I remember the guy they talked to. Like, you called the police and said you saw some. I forget exactly what you saw. But it was, it was in Scott Peterson's favor. For sure.
1: Mm-hmm.
0: And they're like, yeah, I called them. And they called me. They never followed up. Okay. Well, why didn't you call them back? Well, I saw they arrested them. I thought, well, they must have enough evidence. They don't need me.
1: Yep.
0: Which is a...
1: I remember that guy.
0: Which is a...
1: It happens a lot.
0: Fine.
1: Mm-hmm.
0: Like, I think I would probably do that too. Like, hey, I called, I saw this. Like, okay, we're looking into it. We'll talk to you. We'll get back to you if we need to talk to you. And they don't. And they're like, okay, well, and they arrest this guy. Must have plenty of evidence.
1: Yeah.
0: They don't need me.
1: Yeah.
0: Whatever I saw didn't matter.
1: Yeah.
0: That seems to be like a fair assumption on somebody's part.
1: And one of the things that happens in a lot of these murder investigations is a really important fact of any case can be the time of death. When did the person die? Because we need to know if this person could have been, if they were available to kill the person. Otherwise, you might have an alibi. Well, no, I was at work. There's cameras. Right. Well, but if the person died, you weren't on camera. So the time of death is important. And the way they came up with her time of death was some sort of fetal something with her pregnancy. Like, come on. Right. I think that's one of the many areas where jurors and the public says, well, science says,
0: right, yeah, we don't
1: it's
0: know.
1: Like, no, the time of death thing, there's no turkey thermometer in a human body and where you just go, oh, there's the dial. Now, if they had a pacemaker or something, that can be a lot more accurate, or even a Fitbit on their wrist and they can see when their last heartbeat happened. But when you start talking about like fetal growth, whatever, okay, maybe you can give me a window, but I'm not so confident that this time of death is going to be accurate. And the Innocence Project, the LA Innocence Project, is not confident that the time of death was accurate either. And they say that if you'd listened to these witnesses, if you'd fully investigated this burned out van that was probably involved in this robbery that happened, this witness who saw a pregnant woman being pushed into the van, these witnesses who claimed to have seen her when they did, which would change the time of death, then it would mean that he couldn't have done it.
0: Right.
1: And if that's the case, then he's innocent.
0: So now does he get to go to court again?
1: So, well, that's what confuses me, is that they did get some stuff in front of a judge. And like I said, I just remember that last hearing, I don't know if you call it a hearing, the last time they got stuff in front of a judge, it didn't go the way that the Innocence Project wanted it to, totally.
0: I don't remember.
1: They talked about how they had the stuff, it's evidence that it was presumptive positive for being human blood. So they were pretty sure it was human blood that was on that mattress in the van, and they wanted it tested.
0: And then
1: I don't remember what happened after that. I just remember thinking, oh, well, the judge seems... Well,
0: tonight on A&E, so, I don't know if I have any, so I'll probably skip it.
1: I'm sure you do. You've got everything.
0: Where's
1: it's all built in.
0: Where would I find that?
1: Well, you may have it through your Prime app. I don't know, because you watch everything through Prime, but you don't have YouTube TV anymore.
0: I don't think I have any. I'll be good.
1: You'll be good.
0: I'm good. I know the story.
1: But this is the LA Innocence Project giving us their full rundown.
0: I'm just saying, fill me in at the end. There are probably 2 things I need to know. That's it. I don't need to watch
1: I'll bet you they give you the 7-day free trial through the Prime app. Just go in there, sign up for the 7-day free trial, and then cancel it when the show's over.
0: Okay.
1: What? Why are you looking at me like that?
0: I've watched these documentaries for 20 years. Just tell me what I missed.
1: All right, I'll tell you what you missed.
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1: The Black Crows, you know, they're coming to town.
0: We probably got an extra pair of tickets. I don't think we gave away tickets last time.
1: You know what? That's a good point. We didn't.
0: No, we didn't, right? And they are coming to town, so The Rock is proud to present The Black Crows. The show is Thursday, the 30th, at the L. New Morton Amphitheater. A free pair of tickets. Be the ninth caller now. 913-586-7989. And we'll do some more news next, right?
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2: 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Scattered thunderstorms today, the high 87. Partly cloudy tonight, 74. Sunshine tomorrow, 92.
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3: Yo.
4: Yo.
3: What's going on?
4: Well, Laszlo, one of America's greatest heroes, announced some sad news.
3: Okay.
4: Captain Sully has announced that he suffers from or has been diagnosed with Alzheimer's. And I know when it comes to heroes, he's near the top of your list.
3: Oh, stop it.
4: All-time favorite.
3: You're not gonna say bad stuff about him. Now he's got American Alzheimer's. Heroes. Look, he did his job. I'm sorry that he has Alzheimer's. He's not a hero.
4: Well, we're talking about Captain Sully, the guy who landed the plane in the Hudson and everyone survived and they made the movie with Tom Hanks. Captain Sully.
3: And then he was in Daddy's Home too.
4: Yeah. Yeah. That's, man, I should have led with that. That's Captain Sully.
3: Yeah, I know who he is. He's
4: right.
3: John Lithgow's stepfather.
4: So he went above and beyond doing his job. I mean, he was a hero.
3: He landed a plane. That's the job.
4: He's a hero.
3: That's the job. If I landed a plane, I'd be a hero because I don't know how to land a plane.
4: No one's ever done that before.
3: Yeah, well, I mean, but nobody's probably ever been put in that situation before.
4: Well, they've been put in a situation where the plane's going down on the water and they're not able to successfully.
3: He was able to turn around. I think the job description. I don't know. I'm not a pilot. I don't know. So maybe I'm wrong. I thought the job description was take off, fly, and land. That's the job.
4: Yeah.
3: That's not take off, fly, and crash.
4: Right.
3: So he did his job. He took off, he flew, and then he landed. That's the job.
4: Okay, I'll go with you down this road. Then did he do his job better than any pilot has ever done that job before?
3: Well, I don't know the answer to that. I don't know why did he do something to get put in that situation? I have no idea what happened.
4: Well, the birds hit the engine. They took out both the engines.
3: I don't know the answer to that. Did some ducks hit an engine before and a guy not have to do that? I don't know. I don't know the history of aviation and duck encounters.
4: Yeah.
3: Like maybe a guy flew the whole thing with one engine at one point. I have no idea.
4: I think they said to lose both engines was kind of unheard of. The fact that they lost both of them, they had no power. So now having no power has happened before. I don't know about no power from hitting birds, but having no power.
3: Well,
4: but I don't know about no power
3: and
4: then
3: trying
4: to land on the water.
3: It says, I mean, Sully also had self-interest in saving his own life. So, you know, it wasn't a selfless act of heroism, that's for sure.
4: You know, I love getting you to say that Sully isn't a hero. It's one of my favorites. Just saying that he did his job.
3: He did.
4: But
3: I will say,
4: just to be kind of a dick here, I saw something later about the plane that he was flying. It was an Airbus, I think. But whatever model it was a fairly new model. And one of the things they'd added to the airplane, to the autopilot, was even when autopilot was disengaged, when you had to do a water landing, they had built something into the software where the plane sort of self-corrected itself as it came up over the water and would the idea was to prevent the plane from tearing itself apart when it had to land in the water, which other planes before that didn't have this capability. And so there was some speculation from some of these aviation enthusiasts like, well, the reason that it worked was because this plane was modern and had this built-in software. But come on, he's a hero. Let's make a movie with Tom Hanks. Anyway, now he's got Alzheimer's, so we can't say anything other than this guy's a hero.
5: We can't do it. We're going to be in the Hudson.
6: Captain Chesley Sully Sullenberger, the pilot responsible for saving 155 lives during the miracle on the Hudson, sharing with the world he has early-stage Alzheimer's. The 75-year-old saying in a statement, "Though it may impact my memory of the past, this diagnosis will not prevent me from looking forward to and appreciating our future. I will navigate this chapter with my wonderful family by my side."
4: You know, it's one of those stories that makes for a good propaganda movie, a good
3: America. Yeah, you know.
4: They'd have Mark Wahlberg star in those movies, but Sully's more of a Tom Hanks figure.
3: For sure.
4: You give Tom Hanks some gray hair. He looked a lot like him. So
3: yeah, Wahlberg would be awesome when he did it.
4: Right, when Wahlberg does those America's Awesome movies, the Oil Rig movie, the Boston Bomb movie. Yeah, yeah, he's a badass. Sully.
3: Not really a badass.
4: Just kind of a pilot.
3: You know, right.

0: he did was crazy. It's cool, right? Yeah. Everybody's
1: but
0: alive.
1: I mean, he's not
0: cool.
1: One of those people, you know.
0: Right, not a tough guy.
1: Yeah,
0: not a tough guy. But got to be America's best known pilot.
1: Steve Klimmer says, seems like he didn't excel at the flying part of the job. Big, huge part of the flying part is getting to the next airport. That's a big part of the job description.
0: Yeah. Yeah, but, you know, it is a crazy story. I didn't actually see the movie. I'm sure it was fine.
1: I didn't watch it either.
0: It was good.
1: I don't like Tom Hanks. So he's not a hero. So
0: well, it was perfect. When they cast Tom Hanks, I was like, well, that's absolutely perfect because Lasso hates that everyone's calling Sully a hero, and he hates Tom Hanks.
1: Right.
0: So perfect guy to play this, what Lasso calls an anti-hero. Moving on, the Nolan, what's his name? Nolan Wells, right? Yeah. We talked about this story yesterday. This is the teenager, the college football player. Black teenager went out with a group of white friends on the 4th of July, went on a boat to a place called Horn Island. This is in Mississippi, off the coast of something there in Mississippi, and went out with these friends. Friends come, they all go out on the boat together. Friends come back on the boat without Nolan. They say, hey, we left Nolan behind. He was talking to some girl. He said he was going to get a ride with the girl. Here's his keys and his phone. Hands his keys and phone over to his parents. Well, Nolan doesn't come home. They end up calling the police. They say, hey, well, our son is missing. After a two-day search, his body washes up on the shore of Horn Island, which is where they'd all been hanging out. The official story was, it looks like this was an accidental death, like it was an accidental drowning. I don't know that they actually closed the case or anything, but that was what the police were saying, is that it looked like it was an accidental drowning. The family said, there's a lot more to this. We'd like to at least have some answers to some of our other questions before you close this case, because the parents say that there's some suspicious stuff, like the fact that the friends came back without him in the first place. They think that's weird. They think that their son never would have said, go on without me. They said they taught their son to always stay with the group. Never get left behind, those sorts of things. So they thought that was abnormal in and of itself. They also thought it was weird that the friends came back with his phone and his keys. Well, if he stayed behind, why wouldn't he keep his phone? Why didn't he have his phone with him? Now, we talked about this yesterday, but it is possible that he forgot that his phone was on the boat. And so when the kids got back, they realized, oh, crap, his phone's on the boat. And that, you know, that's a possible explanation for that. But then the parents say, uh-oh, now we've got another inconsistency because you said that you left him behind to be with this girl and that he said he was going to hang out with this girl and get a ride with her or her friends. The girl says, no, he was never talking about being left behind. He never said he was going to let his friends go on ahead. He was supposed to go back with his friends. So the girl in question is contradicting the story that the friends gave to Nolan's parents. So then Ben Crump, the famous lawyer, civil rights attorney, he gets involved. He's representing the family. He holds a press conference, holds a couple, says we want a full investigation. We want a transparent investigation. Yesterday, they updated and said, look, it looks like the police are interested in giving us this transparency, that they are interested in hopefully helping us out. There's been a lot of misinformation when it comes to this case, this story. There's been AI audio, AI video. There's certainly been AI audio. One of the friends that was on the boat, his mother is a judge. I hope I get this right. She was involved early on because she was posting stuff on social media telling people, hey, there's clips circulating of someone calling the Coast Guard or 911, I don't remember which, but they're calling for help because they say their boat is sinking. It's taking on water. They need help. I think she even said that it was, you know, it's supposed to be my son. It's not real. It's AI. You know, we've got to be careful. Don't let this stuff spread. This is bad. This is a very serious investigation. You know, try and have some courtesy here. Try not asking AI to generate fake stuff and confuse the public, confuse the family. Of course, the family wasn't happy about it either, but it takes a while before you figure out what's real and what's not, especially now that we have AI. And I don't know why this is the story where AI seems to be getting involved and we're starting to go, what's real and what's not? But for whatever reason, it is. This is the first time that I recall where we've got this sort of mystery unfolding in real time in the press, and we're getting AI clips. We're getting video clips, audio clips, and then being told later, oh, never mind, that wasn't real. Because I don't know if you heard that call. Actually, I think I included some of that audio in this clip today, Lazo, but it sounds totally legitimate. but it's not. Yet, there is actual video that they say is not AI generated, and that's the video that circulated, I think, originally on TikTok, shows a bunch of boats at Horn Island where the kids were hanging out, partying, and it supposedly shows an altercation happening. They think that this altercation, at least one of the people involved in this altercation, was Nolan. Now, later on, one of the friends from his friend group came out and said, no, that's not Nolan, that was me. He's not the one getting in the fight. That's not his voice that you hear screaming. That's me. He even did an interview with Rolling Stone. So I don't know if anyone has been able to prove that thus far. Now they have new GPS location data, and the family has come out and given another press conference, I guess yesterday afternoon, talking about their, you know, updates with the police department, where they stand.
2: We continue to be steadfast and trying to get to the truth.
3: The parents of Nolan Wells and their legal team, led by attorney Ben Crump, say they received some assurances Wednesday about the thoroughness of the investigation as tips pour in.
2: We're getting about 50 calls a day to 100 calls a day.
3: The 18-year-old college football player was last seen on July 4th on a boating trip with friends to Horn Island, 10 miles from Mississippi's Gulf Coast. GPS data obtained by the Mississippi Department of Marine Resources shows the boat arriving at the island at 11:14 in the morning. Friends Wells was with told investigators he chose to stay behind on the island. Judge Ashley Cole says her son was on the boat. In a Facebook post, she said the boat had an issue and somebody made a call for help.
4: We're at the west tip of Horn, and our bilge pump stopped working. We're sinking.
3: Wells' mother reported him missing later that night.
5: Police report her 18-year-old son, Nolan Wells, missing last seen at 3 on Horn Island.
3: After a two-day search, his body washed up on the island.
2: If this was your son, if this was your daughter, wouldn't you want desperately to get to the truth?
0: Now, if you watch that news clip, if you listen to that audio there, that was posted within the last hour to the Today Show's YouTube page, or Good Morning America, I don't remember which one. That definitely sounds to me like they thought that audio calling for help, saying that the boat was sinking, they didn't say anything about that being AI generated.
1: Okay.
0: So, which makes me question, well, now are we saying that it's not? Now, I checked for updates, and everything I see says that, yes, that has been debunked. That was AI generated. Then the mother of the friend who is a judge, she's real, by the way. I had to ask, like, yeah, is he even Christ. A real person? Yeah, judge real? Is there actually a judge? Yes, one of the kids' moms is a judge, and supposedly she has been vocal about, hey, try and keep AI stuff out of this. Try not tampering with this at all. Don't, you know, well, this is a serious thing. Right, this is a serious investigation. Let's not make a mockery out of it by having fun on Reddit or TikTok or YouTube, wherever this stuff is originating. So now we have the GPS timeline. And according to the stuff from this morning, this is the latest major breakthrough in the case. And it addresses the malfunctioning boat timeline. GPS data tracked by the Mississippi Department of Marine Resources has been obtained by the media, and it outlines the exact movements of the vessel that carried Nolan to Horn Island on the 4th. The data verifies parts of the friend's timeline while adding precise time stamps to that day's events. So they now know when the boat left, when the boat docked and arrived at Horn Island. They know exactly what time it left. It left at 4:31 p.m. without Nolan on board, and what time it returned. So I guess this will help police try and figure out what's real and what's not. Like when you have 911 calls that are, or SOS calls, whoever they were calling. Like I said, I don't know if that was supposed to be the Coast Guard or the police. But to, now you've got to try and sift through all of this and go, wait,
1: now, what's real? What's AI?
0: Is the mom even real? These posts there on social media of this kid's mom, are they real posts? Is that a real person? Is this kid real? Was Nolan on the boat with these friends of his? Were they his friends?
1: Are any of the pictures
0: real? Right. Are any of those photos of him with his arms around them?
1: Is this story real?
0: Is this story real? Is he going to show up playing football again? Like, what's happening? It's crazy and it's kind of scary, but it's going to test the media, right? To see if they can figure out what's real and what's not. Like the traditional media outlets, the mainstream media, the networks and the big newspapers. Because I felt like that clip that they played on...
1: sounded right.
0: They're not addressing that SOS call and them not saying that was fake. To me, they just let that slide. That definitely sounded to me like they just thought that was part of the story. You know, here's the kid's mom talking about the kids encountering trouble, and then you've got that call. They don't say anything about it being AI generated. It makes me question whether or not it ever was AI generated. But now apparently the big update is you've got the GPS. The police have the GPS. They can at least see an exact timeline of the boat's movements. And Ben Crump, the civil rights attorney who's taken on their case, giving that press conference, trying to give an update, saying, hey, we're still working with police. We expect this to continue to be a transparent investigation. We expect them to continue to investigate. Wouldn't you want the police to investigate further? Sure. If this was your loved one, wouldn't you want answers to some of these questions? Essentially, like, don't you think these are reasonable questions? And yeah, I think a lot of them are.
1: Sure.
0: If the phone was really tampered with, which the mother also claims, I don't know if I mentioned that today or not, but one of the things, and it's not just suspicious in her mind that they came back, that the friends came back with her son's phone and that her son would have left his phone behind, but she says that when she got on his phone with her sister, that the phone looked like it had been tampered with. She thought it looked like messages had been deleted. She thought it looked like media from Snapchat had been deleted, like photos and video, maybe something from a story that should have still been up. Looked like it could have possibly been deleted. So if that's true, I guess we'll find out because their attorney has sent the phone off to forensic experts, whatever, to be analyzed. So it's a crazy story, and with all the...

0: updated.
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1: Yo!
0: From Church Lazo on 99 The Rock. Is it cold in here, man?
1: A little bit.
0: All right.
1: Well, I was hot earlier than I cold. I don't know.
0: All right, let's push through this. Let's go. We're almost done.
1: Yeah, we are almost done. Have you heard about Slop Face?
0: Slap Face, no.
1: Slop.
0: Slop Face?
1: Yeah, Slop Face. This is the Hollywood Reporter.
0: What is Slop Face?
1: Apparently, today's stars have a much more homogenous and perfect look than the old guard. Stars like Al Pacino or Dustin Hoffman being part of the old guard. And it's due, at least in part, to social media. So, this is what they say. Pacino, Sly Stallone, we talked about him earlier. Meryl Streep, Nicolas Cage, Christopher Walken, Sam Jackson, Sandra Bullock. They include all of them when saying that there was a time when celebrities did not all share a certain look. I mean, everyone had their uniqueness, okay? But now, according to this writer, The Hollywood Reporter, things have changed, and today's stars all have a sameness to them. Calls it the Instagram face or slop face.

0: Here's a quote. The homogenization of Hollywood beauty standards is a result of decisions by the gatekeepers of stardom, as well as by your stars themselves.
1: you deny it, but
0: these stars are plastic surgeons, cosmetic dentists, and dermatologists to achieve on-trend looks they hope will benefit or extend their careers. I love the idea that this is a new thing that stars are saying, hey, I'd like to clear up my acne. Hey, skin doctor, can you make my skin look good? Hey, tooth doctor, can you make my teeth look good? Like, that does not seem like a new thing, but maybe it is. He also says that a lot of this is our fault because we criticize people on social media if they don't fit this look that we think is, required. The perfect teeth. I don't even know what the exact slop face, like, who is the perfect, who embodies a slop face? I don't know.
1: Industry critics, including the Hollywood Reporter, note that younger actors and celebrities increasingly share similar aesthetics, overfilled lips and chins, exaggerated Instagram features like heavily defined cheekbones and oversized eyes.
0: Yeah.
1: A cookie cutter look that strips away unique idiosyncratic features that used to define a famous face. So,
0: yeah, he says, when's the last time?
1: It comes from an AI term.
0: When's the last? Yeah, slop does for sure. Like if you see AI slop, that's a term that's being used a lot lately for crappy AI-generated videos that show up in people's social media feeds. A lot of it has been showing up in even political candidates' feeds. There's a lot of talk of AI slop in the L.A. mayoral race. I heard a lot of talk of AI slop. But slop face, you'd think that that would be a bad thing. I mean, I guess this writer is saying that it's a bad thing, but I'm talking about perfect beauty here. He says, when's the last time you saw a star under 40 with less than perfect teeth? What about a bald spot? What about a large nose? So you think about, like, okay, how many actors can I think of back in the day had a bald spot? Jeremy Piven, he was bald for a while. He fixed it. But, he's bald in PCU, a couple other things. I guess Seinfeld. Maybe you say, like, yeah, that didn't work. But, all right, perfect teeth. Who doesn't have perfect teeth? I don't know, when I think of Hollywood movie stars, I feel like they all have pretty good teeth. I mean, can you just give me an example here? And this is what he says. This is the person that he chooses. Because maybe I'm misreading this, but he specifically calls out Rachel McAdams, calls her brave for keeping her beauty marks. Okay. That's brave. I mean, Rachel McAdams is beautiful. No one looks at Rachel McAdams and goes, how did you ever get into Hollywood? I mean, must have been so brave. It's so unique looking. Like, she's hot. Look, I didn't write the article. You be the judge. Maybe you agree with this guy. When was the last time you saw somebody under 40 with less than perfect teeth or a bald spot or a large nose? Or what about an actress in a movie with the BMI over 30? I don't know. When was the last time you saw an actress in a movie with the BMI over 30? I hate to start calling people out.
1: I don't know.
2: But it's also known as iPhone face. It's kind of like, think of the Alex Earls kind of, that kind of esque of like the filler with
0: the lips. It's the looks maxing.
2: It's the
0: thing,
2: looks
0: right?
2: Maxing. It's the sharp, like, skin, it's the hair, it's everything like that. And it's another big criticism of it.
0: I get it.
2: Like with period dramas, people say that now it just kind of looks like you copy and paste like TikTok stars in like 1700s Victorian era, and people are trying to
0: pass that
2: as
0: realistic. And
2: that
0: they didn't actually look like that. Well, I'm sure we could say that about a lot of movies. You could go back, at least 20, 30, 40 years ago, and that would have been the case. But people in movies have always been better looking. When you have someone portraying a real person, they're almost always better looking than the real person that they're portraying. But just in general, movie stars are good looking. That's at least part of what got them to where they are. They have a face for camera. You ever heard people say face for radio? There's a reason that people say that.
1: Sure.
0: When you see think about the people that you know who maybe went on to become local news reporters, anchors, probably pretty good looking people, right? A lot of them are attractive people. Not all of them. Not all of them fit those standards. But
1: there's Letterman before at one time. I don't think anybody thought
0: looking. No.
1: He was a weatherman.
0: I always felt like comedy is, and when I was thinking of women that had a BMI, but you start thinking again of comedians, and I know that, I guess that's a separate thing. I don't know why, because comedy movies can be big. They can make a lot of money, and if they do, I think those people can become movie stars. Will Ferrell's a movie star, I think, but maybe he's just a comedy movie star. I don't know. I haven't noticed anything. When you look at the celebrities that are famous now, the young celebrities who are famous now, yes, I think they're very good looking. No, I don't notice some trend where they all look like Instagram filters or Looksmaxers who all have the same chin. I mean, look, was it a trend for people to plump, for girls to plump up their lips? Mm-hmm. Yeah. But I think there are trends in beauty, fashion, whatever, that come and go. I just saw that as one of those things. I haven't noticed a homogenized look unless we're just saying everyone's good looking, in which case, you know, that's kind of been the case for a long time.
1: I get what they're saying, though. There was. I mean, there were famous actors and actresses who weren't stunning like they are now. But Tom Hanks is an example. A fine-looking guy, but you wouldn't say he's stunning.
0: Yes.
1: If he was here and he was a carpet salesman, you would be like, God damn, Tom Hanks. I got to blow that dude. There's a lot of that.
0: Right.
1: A lot of that before. Now, I mean, I think there is kind of a...
0: I guess I'm not familiar enough with the up-and-coming Hollywood stars to know if there are not enough average-looking people or people who don't have, like you said, perfect teeth under the age of 40, who have bald spots under the age of 40, who have a BMI above 30. Because I'm old now, so... Young to me probably isn't all that young. When I see movies that I know were made by young people, I saw Obsession the other night. That's a good movie.
2: Yeah,
0: I can see why it made so much money. That's really good. Like the girl in that, I have no idea who she was. She was really good. India something. I had to look her up. Maybe I'm supposed to know her. Maybe not. These people are now about 20 years younger than me or close to it. So I'm out of the loop, but it seems like, you know, just one of those things. It gets people talking. It got some headlines. He's accusing Hollywood of having this homogenous look. And maybe he's right. I don't know. You be the judge. I'm not able to sit here and think of a lot of people who have bald spots under 40 or unperfect teeth. So I guess I'm no good at making my case. It just...
1: Yeah. Because I'm looking at him.
0: Seems like I've always thought stars are pretty good looking. And yes, he talks about Dustin Hoffman. You mentioned Tom Hanks. People who aren't good looking, but I would just assume that there'll still be those people, and that there still kind of are those people, but maybe there's not.
1: How much runs? I can't think of anybody.
0: Well, like I'm saying, I can't think of any young stars. That's the problem. I don't know who the young stars are.
1: Right, I mean, I can't say that, but I'm like, I don't know.
0: Right,
1: like
0: I don't know who they are.
2: Lily Rose Depp is a big example of iPhone face.
0: Okay.
2: Or slot face.
0: Okay. And the thing about her, okay. I think she is kind of unique looking. That's something I notice about her. I've thought, each time I've seen her, like, she's unique looking. I'm not saying that she's bad looking. I'm just saying she's unique looking. Don't you think?
2: I think that she has a very similar look to like Dove Cameron.
0: Okay,
2: and
0: so she's
2: Alex
0: not unique.
2: Earl, and it's kind of that snatched.
0: All right.
2: High
0: well,
2: cheekbone.
0: I'm out of the loop.
1: I think you're
0: she's
1: wrong,
0: not unique.
1: Yeah.
0: She's not unique looking at all. Fine. She's obviously very good looking, but yeah, I don't know any young stars, so I'm not going to be able to sit here and make my case. Maybe this person's right. That's why they work at the Hollywood Reporter. I'm arguing with you about. Jennifer Rose Depp. What's her name?
2: Lily Rose Depp.
0: Lily Rose Depp. I just saw her in something. Was she in Nosferatu?
2: She was also in the one with The Weeknd, The Idol.
0: Oh, that show on HBO. That show was awesome. Isn't that the guy that did Euphoria?
2: Yeah,
0: and everybody hated it.
1: I just said famous actresses of the 80s.
0: Mm-hmm.
1: Just kind of put that out there and be like, all right, well, do they look different? And it just gave me the most famous ones. Molly Ringwald, Meryl Streep, Whoopi Goldberg, Sissy Spacek, Sigourney Weaver. Like...
0: Okay.
1: These are different looking people, man.
0: That's true. Fair enough. All right, I'm in. I'm all in now.
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0: Sublime, 989 The Rock. I got to piss, man.
1: We'll do it. We're done.
0: That's it?
1: Yep, and we're out of time. So,
0: man.
1: Have your bathroom.
0: 4 hours like clockwork.
1: I know. In and out, man.
0: No, I'm taking like 3 minutes to piss. I don't know what's wrong.
1: No.
0: Something wrong with my wiener.
1: Well, I think it's a natural part of getting older.
0: No.
1: Is it trickling out or?
0: It's not, you know, it's not good.
1: Is it burn?
0: I've seen TV shows where it happens. It's bad. I'm probably dead in a week. Anyway, stay positive, kids.
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3: 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Scattered thunderstorms today, the high 87, partly cloudy tonight, 74, sunshine tomorrow, 92.

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We are 98.9 The Rock. How you doing? Good morning to you. My name's Ryan Westford. Thank you very much for tuning in. We got Breaking Benjamin on the way this hour. We got Pink Floyd, Metallica, and The Killers. Mr. Brightside is on The Rock. Coming.

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Breaking Benjamin on 98.9 The Rock, Kansas City's rock station. They are bringing Chevelle to Kansas City September 24th to the New Morton Amphitheater. As we move into Soundgarden, Spoon Man is on The Rock.

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Kings of Leon, Use Somebody on 98.9, the Rock, Kansas City's rock station. Frontman Caleb Followill says the song is about being far from home. It's about feeling lonely on the road as we move into Metallica now, and You Got It on the Rock.

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1: I think she's kind of a skewed view a little bit. 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Because I can tell you right now, not all women's feet are created the same. Put some shoes on.
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0: fans, largely due to its open-air design. 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
1: The Black Crowes, Thursday the 30th. Guns N' Roses, August 19th. Rob Zombie with Marilyn Manson, September 10th. 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
1: Two continents, one trophy. Argentina and Spain collide in the World Cup final. Messi's heirs against La Roja's relentless midfield machine. Argentina, gritty, emotional, built on the shoulders of a nation that lives and dies with every touch. Spain, clinical, possession-obsessed, the tiki-taka bloodline that's produced champions for two decades. This is flair versus system, passion versus precision. Buenos Aires against Madrid, and a World Cup final on the line. One final, one champion. Sunday, the world stops.
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Geek 6 Inside Out on 98.9, the Rock, Kansas City's rock station. POD supposedly have a new album coming out this year. They have finished recording it. We just don't have a release date on it yet, as we get live now, and it's on the rocks.

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Guitarist Ed O'Brien recently released a solo album entitled Blue Morpho. That is out now as we get into Shinedown Young again, and you got it on The Rock.

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1: When your dad says, hey, son, I want you to meet your new stepsister, he's got
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Those guys are going to be at T-Mobile Center November 9th. 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My name's Ryan Westbrook. Thank you very much for tuning in. Don't go anywhere. I got Pearl Jam next.

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Alien Ant Farm, Smooth Criminal on 98.9 The Rock, Kansas City's rock station. They released that version in 2001. Michael Jackson, of course, did the original on his Bad album in 1987. Alice in Chains, Now Wood, is right here on The Rock.

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1: Slim Fast is always the one kid who adds on to the joke at the wrong time, and everyone just stops and looks at him. 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

0: 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We are Kansas City's rock station. That went off of the companion album for Nikki Sixx's autobiography, The Heroin Diaries. Nikki Sixx himself marking 25 years of sobriety earlier this month. And he's going to be coming through Kansas City with Motley Crue later on this summer. 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My name's Ryan Westbrook. Thank you for tuning in. Don't go anywhere. Soundgarden is right around the corner.
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2: 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Scattered thunderstorms today, the high 87, partly cloudy tonight, 74, sunshine tomorrow, 92.
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Guitarist Kim Thiel saying that final Soundgarden album featuring the late Chris Cornell should be coming out 2027. They are getting closer and closer to a definitive release date as we move into Incubus Drive, and you got it on The Rock.

you have a lot to accomplish today, I would stay away from the brownies in our break room. 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

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He's coming to Kansas City in October. 3 Days Grace, meanwhile, coming to Kansas City in November. 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
1: Sunshine and booze are the only two things I do. 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And they're like, what are the two things that can help you through COVID?
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Papa Roach getting away with murder on 98.9 The Rock. We are Kansas City's rock station. My name's Ryan Westbrook. Thank you very much for tuning in. Holy moly, I am still exhausted after that England-Argentina matchup yesterday in the World Cup. I'm tired, and I just sat on the couch watching the game. The intensity that both teams played with the entire 90 minutes was off the charts. That was a hell of a matchup. Argentina showing yet again why they are the defending champions and why they are going for the repeat. They came from behind yet again. They topped England. They will match up against Spain now on Sunday. England will take on France on Saturday in the third place match, but that matchup against with Spain.

0: Spain and Argentina Sunday. That should be a good one. 102 matches down, 2 to go. And we got Lit coming up next. Hang on.
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2: 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Scattered thunderstorms today, the high 87, partly cloudy tonight, 74, sunshine tomorrow, 92.
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1: 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Guns N' Roses, August 19th. Rob Zombie with Marilyn Manson, September 10th. 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
1: Have you ever, Laszlo, witnessed a moment at a wedding where everyone goes, okay, this couple's not going to make it. 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
3: 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Ambitious, but not obsessive. Confident, but available. Yeah, a 6 or a 7. Yeah, don't tell your partner, yeah, that's exactly what I got. Repeat after me. Babe, you're a 10.
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0: Puddle of Mud Psycho on 98.9 The Rock. We are Kansas City's rock station. Ashley O is coming up after the top of the hour, but a quick reminder that the Church of Laszlo tomorrow morning will have another chance for you to win tickets to see the Black Crowes on Thursday the 30th at the New Morton Amphitheater. You can also text the word SHAKE to 913-586-7989 to be one of our daily text winners. Again, that is SHAKE, S-H-A-K-E, to 913-586-7989. And I still got another one on the way with Metallica next. Don't move.
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1: 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Scattered thunderstorms today, the high 87, partly cloudy tonight, 74, sunshine tomorrow, 92.
2: It's another extra long set of the best rock ever made. 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

Metallica right here on 98.9 The Rock. We are Kansas City's rock station. It's going to round things out for me this afternoon. I'll turn the reins over to Ashley. Oh, my name's Ryan Westwood. Thank you so much for hanging out. You guys enjoy, and I will talk to you tomorrow. Peace.

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10: 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Hey, hi, hello. It's Ashley O time for our Thursday afternoon on 98.9 The Rock. Where, I know, being informed at this point of the day that it's Thursday is probably not the most exciting on its own. But the fact that we are no longer creeping toward the weekend, that almost rhymes. But now we're like at a nice, healthy jog. I'm not a strong runner. But we're getting closer, my friends, to Friday. F yeah. But let's not get ahead of ourselves. For today, I am caffeinated, medicated, motivated. I paused because I switched up my caffeine today. Instead of a diet soda as usual, or a couple by now, I did a little coffee drink, iced, because I don't have a death wish. It's too damn hot for a hot beverage. I mean, if that is what you're into and you're one of the normals, then you do you. It ain't for me. Anyway, let's get communicated. 913-586-7989. Text line is open. Can you tell I'm buzzing differently today?

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0: Ashley O, not a meteorologist, just a radio lady, so I can't say it with authority. Instead, let me ask it as a question. Rock fam, are we under this heat dome I've been hearing about?
1: There is a massive heat dome covering the country, and here in New York, it was almost 100 degrees. It was so hot in New York City, people were fighting over the wet seat on the subway. They're like, hey, you've been there for 3 minutes. This morning at Starbucks, they ordered a coffee and they asked, do you want it iced or are you insane? And I go, well, it's scorching out there. Everybody's sweating like they just rolled the dice in some lettuce from Taco Bell. You know?
2: I'll try it.
3: It runs at the border.
1: Let's see what happens. Yeah.
4: The gut health company Let Loose recently unveiled a new pair of 7-inch wedge sandals that are designed to make it easier to poop. Have you seen the news lately? We don't need help.
0: Salute to some guys funnier than me with the topical topics talked about last night and late night. Jimmy Fallon, Seth Meyers. Oh, I gotta go. 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
2: 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Partly cloudy tonight, the low 74. Sunshine tomorrow, 92.
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instead of asking how you're doing, Rock Fam, I have some really specific well wishes for you today that I try to manifest for you. 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

Ashley O here wishing you happy holidays. No, it is not Christmas in July yet. Today on the random holidays calendar is one that I really don't choose to celebrate myself. But look, if that's what you're into, I am more of a four-legged pet kind of person. But today is World Snake Day, and I have never been excited to encounter one in the wild, whether it's like out on a walk in nature or that guy who brings a snake.

snake somewhere. It's like, yeah, you want to touch it? You want to wear it around your shoulders? No, sir, I do not. The closest I want to get is wearing some little snake earrings because I was born in the Chinese zodiac year of the snake. But if that's what you're into and you maybe have a pet snake, I don't know how you do this to celebrate today, show them a little extra love, whatever a treat is for a snake. You know what? I don't want to think about that. But if that's what you're into, happy holiday to you. Wow.

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The Rock is Kansas City's rock station. I'm looking at you.

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Hey, look up from the phone. You're about to hit somebody walking also in or out of the elevator. Or, I don't know, you're crossing the street. Look up from your phone.

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0: of cyclosporiasis are on the rise in Missouri and Kansas. 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
11: 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Partly cloudy tonight, the low 74. Sunshine tomorrow, 92.
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I'm Ashley O, as in Olympics. Today's topic in Go Sports. Already looking forward to 2028 when the Olympics will be in LA. But I'm a little confused by some of the details in this article I'm reading on Yahoo Sports. Organizers for the 2028 Olympics in Los Angeles are now looking for 60,000 lucky individuals. You could be one of them. Even if you're not sporty, you could make your way into the Olympics without having to pay for it. But you also won't get paid for it, because they are looking for 60,000 unpaid volunteers. Confused why they can't pay people who are going to be working to put on the Olympics, but also confused why the 9 categories for volunteer roles, ceremonies, communications, driving, experience, medical, operations, sport, technology, and volunteer eligibility, say that you can be in one of these locations during the periods in 2028. Greater Los Angeles, okay, that makes all the sense, but also Oklahoma City, New York City, Columbus, Nashville, St. Louis, San Jose, San Diego. What's going on there? Is this another World Cup situation where some of the events are scattered all over the country and the athletes have to fly all around? If so, can you really call it LA 28? It's Los Angeles, but also Columbus, Ohio. Or is there something I've missed?

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Play your way. 98.9 The Rock is KQRC FM and HD1 Leavenworth. 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They put the customs in KC. The Rock is always live on the free Odyssey app.

0: I am a huge proponent of trying, exploring, and mastering new hobbies. And no, I did not misspeak, Rock Fam. It was a little pun. I'm just going to get to it in a second. I just want to recommend that if you are trying and learning something physical, I also want you to be aware of your physical space and make sure that you install your hobby accessory correctly. Lady in the apartment in the Houston, Texas area. The voice that you're going to hear with a fun accent is the teacher on the tutorial on her TV where she's watching to learn how to pole dance.
1: So keep leaning away from the pole, looking at that top wrist, and you can readjust the hand.
0: All I can say is I am so glad Miss Girl had her phone going, recording, as she attempted a maneuver on her living room stripper pole. The top slipped on the ceiling, hit the fire sprinkler, flooded the room, crashed into some glass, something she had, scared the crap out of her dog, flooded the place. And you know what? When she had to call, she's like, yeah, I'm an amateur pole dancer. I'm still not good at it, but I am really good at making a mess.

Nirvana. 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
1: But you sensed something was in the air. 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

have a story coming up here in my little rock radio show that somebody's going to be like, Ashley, oh, you shared this story with us yesterday. Well, I didn't share it on the radio. All that's telling me is that you follow me on Instagram, friend, and you saw it on my story. I am Go Ashley O, by the way. 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In this case, you got a little tease of the squeeze. Have I plugged it well enough for you to follow me there? Go Ashley O. And yeah, bear with me if you already know the story. I just needed to get some audio together to share on air. I said

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0: I'm curious how you would respond if you received this in the mail for your car. Would you have a sense of humor? Would you take it as a compliment from the universe? Or would you, quote, go ballistic like Nancy in this story of the license plate she received in the mail that she considered to have a racy message?
1: I looked at it and I said, I don't think so. I don't think a woman that lives in a senior community that's going to be 77 years old next month will be driving around with what this plate has to say. I'm kind of resigning to it. I figured maybe it was just destined to be on my car. I can handle it if I get a few honks here and there. Actually, being over 70, I might like a few honks.
0: Okay, sounds like she's coming around to the Florida plate she received in the mail. Randomized, by the way. This was not one of those fun vanity plates that she specially ordered that had SQZ A55. And by the way, the fives, when you look quickly, look like capital S's. And Nancy was not sure she wanted to drive the squeeze-ass car. But it sounds like she's coming around to it. Feeling flirty in Florida.

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0: 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We're proud to present the great shows coming to the all-new Morton Amphitheater in Riverside.
1: The Black Crowes, Thursday the 30th. Guns N' Roses, August 19th. Rob Zombie with Marilyn Manson, September 10th. Billy Idol, September 16th.
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holiday I will not be celebrating on the random calendar. Sorry, committee. It is AI Appreciation Day. Not in this era of data centers. No, sir. No, ma'am. Apparently, 1 in 5 Americans secretly use AI at work. And that sounds like a low reported statistic to me. Maybe that's not including the people who are proud to tell everyone that they rely on ChatGPT to do their jobs until the jobs are just turned over to ChatGPT. That one bit you in the butt, huh?

0: 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Morning services with the Church of Laszlo.
1: It must be a thing. When I downloaded it, it said, you know, you can sign up and become part of our beta, the early test. I was like, oh, okay. So, what's that?
2: I'm your beta guy.
1: Yeah, I'll be your beta. Did you want to be part of our cuck team? Our beta team?
2: Yeah, right. What do we do? We cuck next?
1: Yeah. So I was like, oh, I guess this thing isn't up and running.
2: Cuck team, whatever you got, I'm in.
0: Drive home with Ashley O.
3: I almost forgot to say we might have had a success story in the Rock fam with Miss Connection Monday because last week's Craigslist post is gone. I hope that means that they found love and clicked off of Craigslist.

0: I'm at the point in my show this afternoon where I wonder if this is something relatable or just a personal problem. Is it like an adult ADHD thing where I almost use it as a bizarre reward system? Like, I can't go to the bathroom until I finish this thing. What, is a trip to the restroom a treat?
1: Lemonade! Fresh squeezed lemonade! Lemonade? Oh, nuts.
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The name's Ashley O. Before I go, got a few more headlines to hit. President Trump signed legislation to shrink national monuments in Utah. Mitt Romney's so upset he dropped an F-bomb. Fiddlesticks! In other news, the U.S. Mint is issuing a $1 gold coin featuring President Trump's face. Just don't throw it in a wishing well or the National Guard may arrest you for vandalism. In other news, Taylor Swift made her first public appearance in her wedding ring. Unlike the star of live-action Moana, this is a rock that people actually want to see. In other news, a man in Ecuador tried smuggling 400 pounds of cocaine using an oil tanker. Customs was suspicious when they found an oil tanker in his butt. Love a good butt joke. That'll be the end of my show today. If you need me between now and tomorrow, Friday, F yeah, drop into my DMs. I am Go Ashley O on Instagram. Thanks. Love you. Bye.

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